0: 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If you have Wi-Fi, I guess. Those parts of the planet. You can also check us out on the Instagrams at Radio Boise, and then we've got at Hot Potato Radio as well. If you want to get in touch, share some music, tell me what you like, what you don't like about the music I played. You know, someone once said, curators are defined just as much by their misses as the hits. So, I stand by these tracks that I play. I know they're not all hits. But hey, if you like one especially, let me know. Just got a tip. Someone really liked that Diane song. Product of Profit. That's one of my faves that I'm playing this week too. But you know, pop in the chat, hit me up, slide into my DMs, because sharing music is what makes the world go round. You know what? Why don't you go ahead and share a song with someone you love right now? Maybe it's that one we just heard by Meow. It's called What You Feel Like, all one word. New single from them. Sassy 009, an artist with whom I am in love with Tell Me. That one features Blood Orange, and it's the Jam City remix. A lot coming together to make that track happen. We also heard one from Murex called Mother's Bells, and Andy Stock kicked us off with Something in Mind. That one features Elaine Howley on the vocals. Alrighty, we're about halfway through, which is okay. Time goes on. We're spending it listening to music, so that's good. We're going to take a quick break right now and then come back for more music. Thanks again for tuning in. This is Hot Potato.
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0: 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It's me, DJ Kevin. 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We're going straight.

strong for another hour. And boy, do I have some fun ones coming up. This next set, it looks like all the artists are, it's just like, goes by their names. Which is interesting. Interesting that these tracks all found each other in order tonight. Let's start out with this one by Maria Usbeck. It's called Crushin'. We're going to get poppy here for the next little bit on Hot Potato. Thanks again for tuning in. Enjoy.

0: 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You're listening to Hot Potato on Radio Boise, KRBX 89.9 FM. Playing in Caldwell and Boise. Whoop whoop. Just heard one from Laney3000. That one's called Lights Off. It's a new single. Helena Gao before that with Nan Peng Yo, which fellow Chinese Mandarin 101 grads might know means boyfriend. Cute. Sybil Attar before that with Crybaby Calls. We also heard Estelle Allen with their track 4 is what it's called. Normcore's Back, Baby. And then Maria Usbeck kicked it off with Crushin', a little synth pop number. We are still kicking. I'm still having fun. Hope you are too. I know it's been a tender little hot potato today. But, you know, like I said, music can express so many emotions. So let's explore the gamut, shall we? All right, we're going to take a break from our emotions, listen to a little bit of Underwriting from our friends, fellow supporters. Then we'll get back to more music right after this. Thanks again for tuning in. This is Hot Potato.
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0: Okay, we are back. If you're wondering what this track behind me is, it's truly magical. It's Andy Loeb's The Reflecting Pool. Lots of fun. Okay. Right now we're going to hear one from way back, 2001. This one is by the artist Bose. Or is it Bows? I don't know. Hit me up in the chat if you know. This is called Luftsang. And you're listening to it on Hot Potato. Thanks again for tuning in. Bye. Keep listening.

0: themselves into melodies, you know? The way objects lined up on a windowsill, the way certain names rhymed with certain hours, the way silence waited between reminders from a calendar. I low-key sang in habits. How I answered messages at 9 a.m. and made tea at 9:23. How I walked the same route past the same three trees, each with its own register, low, middle, high.
1: I think I had mistaken this for
0: there was like soft nudges. Drink water, rest your voice, be gentle with the booze. There was the way the days arranged themselves around performance and measurements, and the expectation that something in me was always on its way into the world. But I guess time just happened. Luckily, the word thinned out in my mouth.
1: Like chewing gum after the sweetness is gone, you know? The quiet logic of a roach life. I mean this literally
0: and not.
1: Literally as in the short radius of its needs.
0: Needs. Shadow. Crumb. Crack.
1: Not in the sense of I'm still a human.
0: And I do not feel ignored at all.
1: But I came to realize care is not the same as freedom. Love and domination can share the same house, drink from the same cup. You learn this when your throat is sore. Like some mornings, my throat opened easily, and the air passed through like a clear pot. Other mornings, it felt like a locked room
0: somewhere deep inside my neck. Door swollen, hinges rusted.
1: But on those days, I would think of roaches. Put myself in its shoes, you know? Well, knowing that my office still existed somewhere, climate controlled, leaf bright, ergonomic chairs, all that, bigger needs. The roach still exists. Or the cockroach very much like it at least, following its small itinerary across someone else's floor. And most importantly, I still existed. No longer sure what it meant to be a singer, but still carrying a throat, a soft corridor where air might pass and become something more. Or nothing at all.

0: Hey everyone, welcome back. It's me, DJ Kevin. You're listening to Hot Potato on Radio Boise, KRBX 89.9 FM. Just heard, that was a fun set, if I do say so myself. That last track was Chanpan. Song is called Driving Away. That's the Salami Rose Joe Lewis remix from the Otto Gratis remix album. I hadn't really heard of Chanpan. I think this popped into my radar just because big Salami Rose Joe Lewis fan, obvi. But nice, fun little remix. Before that was Marina Herlop with Bliss, her newest single. We heard the song Horse Show by the artist Thread. That was the Horse Vision rework. One thing I've noticed in the past couple years, there's more and more horse-themed bands and artists. Keep an eye out. You're going to see them. The Jungian synchronicity has been set in motion with horses. I don't know what the universe is trying to tell us, but nay. We also heard Solly City from the album Poetics of a New Estate. It's a nice little track. Very Hot Potato-esque, as someone in my DMs told me. It's called The Hills of Copenhagen, which, of course, you know, I'm a Denmark head. And then Cassie Krut from 2024's Cassie Krut EP, which is a great EP, still on rotation 2 years later. That song is called United. Bose kicked us off with their 2001 classic Luftsong from their album Cassidy. All right, we're winding down. Got 15 minutes before Bonefish Sam walks up in here with his box of vinyl to play for you. We got a few more great tracks. Don't want to miss them. Of course, we're going to hear a little bit from our underwriters first and then get right back to you. Thanks again for tuning in. This is Hot Potato.
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0: Hi, welcome back. All right, we're going to wrap up the show with these last few tracks, the first of which is going to be one from that Igloo Ghost and Daisy project called Cyst. Their little Bunny Ears album came out last week, and I'm liking it. This is a track from that called Dolly. It's about an imaginary friend. Check it out. Thanks again for listening.

All right, everyone, that's our show, pretty much. Sending you out with this Bobby song, Lands Far Away. It's featuring another Salami Rose Joe Louis joint. We just heard one from Sist before this. We're going to end with Louse Bub out of Japan with their track Higher. And then Lorraine James' new one from her album, It's Nothing Personal. It's Got My Mojo Back, 'Cause I'm Worth It. Thanks again. I'll see y'all next week. Bye. Bye-bye. Bye.

0: 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I got a show coming up. It's going to go on for a couple hours, and we're going to listen to some music and enjoy it. I've got one song figured out already, and we'll see what happens after that.
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2: Hey, you've been listening to Two Ducks and a Pollywog on Radio Boise. How was it? It's not over yet, but it's that was an entire quarter of the show right there. That's crazy to me. In three songs, that long one there, 17-minute song, was Partita by the Joe Harriet John Mayer double quintet, jazz quintet, and a traditional Indian five-piece combo. I never noticed till just now, but I got a sample copy, not for sale, which it only, in this case, only says on the label, not on the cover, so. I wondered why the label was entirely black and white and then started looking for something like that. It was in mono, by the way. If you like mono, if you're one of those mono purists. Before that was a new one by J.J. Whitefield, Welcome to Ziwe, from the album Exotic Moods. And we heard Sean Lee's Ping Pong Orchestra with Wichita Heights, which must be a joke, because I've been to Kansas. There's no Heights. It's from this album called Under the Sun, an original motion picture soundtrack. I don't know what it's about. Never heard from anyone who said that they saw it. Came out around 2008, it looks like. All right, that's a three-song back announce for you. Three more half hours coming up now. Here's a new one by Misha Pamphilov. Definitely appreciate when one of these favorites of the show actually puts out a new album. And this guy tends to do it more than most. The new album is called Where the Birds Fly, and this one's called Full of Life. Here on Two Ducks and a Pollywog.

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3: Hey, you've been listening to Two Ducks and a Pollywog on Radio Boise. How about that one? That one is Astro Can Caravan, first astral movement from the album Questral Places. There's a bit of chat in the online chat box thing about whether that's the kind of song you turn up or down. Maybe something I should have mentioned in advance, to be ready with the volume knob in either event. And that jazz was Free to You. Misha Pamphilov before that with Full of Life from Where the Birds Fly, brand new album on Funk Night Records. And that's a whole set. That's the beauty of playing long songs, I guess. Makes for easy work for the DJ. Lots of kick back and relax and enjoy or turn down the music. Let's see. Guess I'll do more jazz. I'll have to mix it up at some point, but I'm enjoying it so far. Gil Evans is up next here on Two Ducks and a Pollywog.

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Oh, yeah, here I am. I don't know if my voice is any better than it was last week. It seemed like it plateaued right about last week, and it's just as bad as ever, and we'll just continue being like this. You've been listening to Two Ducks and a Pollywog on Radio Boise, KRBX, 89.9 FM, Caldwell, Boise, Sand Hollow, 93.5, RadioBoise.org. All this big talk means the show is halfway done. And hopefully you're halfway to being entertained. That's the goal here. We're trying to entertain you. And it might take the entire 2 hours. That was Les McCann with What's Going On, from Talk to the People on Atlantic Records, 1972. Lou Donaldson before that with LD Blues from Ha Mercy. I keep bringing it to every show, but it's a two-record set, so it's going to take a while to expose all the gold that's on this double wax set. Seems like pretty good stuff so far. And I haven't listened to it myself except for what we played on the show. So you've heard what I've heard if you've been here as often as I have. We started that set off with Gil Evans. ZZ was the name of the tune from the album Svengali from 1973. Also on Atlantic Records. And let's see. So I've still been bringing this rare Parliament album, Rhenium, which is a reissue of Osmium. It even says on the back that rhenium is a rare hard metallic element with a high melting point. Atomic number 75. So now we know that for the moment. I'm not sure if I'll retain that knowledge. But anyway, this is Breakdown is the name of the tune from Parliament. Enjoy.

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2: Hey, you've been listening to Two Ducks and a Pollywog on Radio Boise. You probably knew that. But I gotta tell you anyway, just in case you found this by accident and you don't know what you're hearing. You just heard Funky Fever by Jay Mitchell, and I didn't know how to follow that one up, so that had to be the last song of the set. It's from a Numero group collection called Cult Cargo, Grand Bahama Goombe. Came out in 2007, and I've been playing it way too much lately. We heard I Can't Get Next to You as performed by Al Green from the album Al Green Gets Next to You, which seems to just contradict what the whole song was about. It's on High Records, the Memphis Sound. Apparently in coordination with London Records for some reason. We heard Rose Royce before that with Daddy Rich from the soundtrack for Car Wash. I don't know why I didn't listen to that soundtrack earlier, but I just did that this week and it's really good. Way better than I remembered. That was from 1976, and we'll be hearing more of that soundtrack in the weeks ahead, I'm sure. We start off with Breakdown by Parliament from the album Rhenium. Came out in this one, which for all I know is a bootleg or something, came out in 1990. But it was material recorded in the early 70s, 70 to 72 range. All right, let's get serious again. So I just noticed the other day that Carl Bartos of Kraftwerk has a new album or song or something out. And that just made me wonder, what's this guy been up to lately? So this isn't a new one, but it was the best one I heard. 2013. And he's kind of reliving the old Kraftwerk aesthetic through this. The song is called Atomium, which is an appropriate Kraftwerk theme, I think. Focusing on a building built for the World's Fair in Brussels, Belgium, which is still there, by the way. It's a big iron molecule made out of aluminum for some reason. Iron would probably be too heavy. Anyway, it's a building, it's a sculpture, it's apparently a semi-contemporary song by Carl Bartos.

You've been listening to Two Ducks and a Pollywog on Radio Boise. That there was a Joe Meek song as performed by Hot Butter. The song was Telstar, or as this record says, Telestar. For some reason. The album being Popcorn. They did other albums, though. But of course, this is the one that matters. This came out on the MusicCore label in stereo. Before that was actually Joe Meek and the Blue Men with Dribcott's Space Boat, Take 5. From a collection called Joe Meek, A Curious Mind, where they seem to have released a whole bunch of just whatever, anything that sounded good. Like Take Fives of things that he never released. And I don't know. I don't know if that should be considered okay. Is it ethical to release things against someone's will like that? But it wasn't too bad. Before that was the Heinz Funk Electric Combo, Percumatic, from Moog Synthesizer Music. It was on the Chapel Recorded Music Library from 1973. Der Plan before that, San Jose Car Muzak, from Jerry Reig. Came out in 2012. This is the same band that was around in, the late 70s, I think. And I think they're still putting out stuff. We also heard Silver Apples with Fire Ant Noodle from The Garden. And, oh man, I'm sure there was something before that, wasn't there? Yeah, I think I've already forgotten. I'm looking around at the random records, trying to put it together. I don't know. I don't remember. I bet it was good, though. I bet we enjoyed it. And I better hurry, because we only got 13 minutes left in the show before transitions and modulations. And let's see what damage I can do before then. We're going to hear the Shaolin Afronauts, and after that, who knows what.

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And you're done listening to this show now. Transitions and Modulations is up next. Thanks for being here. We just heard Cannonball Adderley with Jive Samba from Phoenix. And the Shaolin Afronauts with Ojo Abameda. There you go. That's a show. And hope you come back next week.

0: and get rid of that noise. I'll be right back. Hey, the chat's going to be open in a minute. Keep that in mind as well.
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0: Didn't do much good, but we're just going to go ahead and go with it right now. Let's get started with some Nick Lowe from Jesus the Cool. This is called Mary Provost.

0: Out of Atlanta, that was the producers. I am just going back. I'll tell you really quick what is happening with me tonight. You know, I was a big Zeppelin head and all that stuff back when I was a kid. And then I got introduced to what was then called New Wave music, mainly by a good friend of mine back then. And he's still out there doing his thing, a guy named Bob Davis. Bob worked at Record Bar in Charlotte, North Carolina, where I was originally from. A little bit of weirdness went on. Bob ended up with a lot of records, and he brought me over to his house one night and said, you need to quit listening to that crap, and you need to listen to this stuff instead. And so this is a lot of stuff that he got, that he turned me on to. That was the producers, like I said. I Love Lucy, 1981, Epic Legacy Records. The name of that record is just called The Producers. They were great. Before that, Off-Broadway, Stay in Time from the record On, 1978, Atlantic Records. Graham Parker, Local Girl, Squeezing Out Sparks. Boy, that one just rippled through my entire community back then. Everybody was into that record, and with good reason. All the normals thought that it was Elvis Costello, but it wasn't. It was, I hate to say better, but it was better. Dave Edmunds, Sweet Little Lisa. If you great Albert Lee playing guitar on that song. If you go digging around on YouTube, you can find a documentary about the making of this record, which is Repeat When Necessary. Dave Edmunds and Nick Lowe and the other folks that ended up in Rockpile are all hanging out in the studio, and a big part of it is them bringing Albert Lee in and having him play guitar. I believe that was probably his first pass. I think that there was they just set him down, he played guitar. If you notice in the original mix, which that is from 1978, his guitar is extraordinarily loud, to say that. It is very, very loud because those guys were just so excited to have him playing that they just, like, when they were mixing it, they just went, push it all the way up. Let's hear that guitar. And we kicked the whole thing off with Mary Provost, Jesus of Cool, Deluxe Edition, Nick Lowe from 1978, Yep Rock Records. I'm Bobby G. You're listening to Transitions and Modulations. Going to take a very short break, and we'll be right back with some more music.
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0: I'm switching players, see if I can get rid of this noise for a while. Another one that blew my mind that Bob Davis turned me on to. By the way, Bob, he started the thing called BobNet. Let's give him credit. 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

Now you've done it. You've got me to the point, baby. 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

0: That was Tommy James. Oh, no, sorry. That was Tommy Keane. Places That Are Gone from Tommy Keane. Tommy Keane, You Hear Me. That's a little clever one. Retrospective 1983 to 2009 from Second Motion Records. Yeah, Tommy Keane, what a loss. Another one of those incredible singer-songwriter, pop songwriter guys that just never got the credit that he deserved. Before that, we heard The Killers featuring Bruce Woolley. We'll talk about Bruce here in a second. That was Killer on the Dance Floor. No Surrender, Killer on the Dance Floor, featuring Bruce Woolley, 2025, from Good Time Records. Before that, we heard Bruce Woolley and the Camera Club, English Garden, from 1978, Columbia. The name of that song was English Garden. Bruce Woolley probably did something that you're not familiar with if you're not familiar with such things. He wrote Video Killed the Radio Star, along with a couple of the other guys in the Buggles. I can't remember their name. Doesn't matter. They're unimportant to me. There's a great, the very first Bruce Woolley and the Camera Club record features a rockin' version of Video Killed the Radio Star that I will play very, very soon, but I wanted to pull this one up for tonight. And we kicked the set off with Squeeze in Quintessence from East Side Story, 1986, A&M Records. I'm Bobby G. You're listening to Transitions and Modulations here on Radio Boise. And let's play something here, and we'll be right back on the other side of this.
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0: Fascinating guy here, Tommy James of Tommy James and the Shondells. If you're into it and you can handle listening to the late, great Gilbert Gottfried, it's worth listening to the Gilbert Gottfried, super awesome, whatever the podcast was called, the Tommy James version, because he talks about being hired, or basically hired, managed by Mo Levy, who was a very, very mobbed up guy. Tommy James basically had his records put, and he admits this, all over the country onto jukeboxes and played on the records because he was splitting all the money that he was taking as a songwriter with Mo Levy, or Levy, and Mo Levy was going in and sending people in and saying, "You need to play this record, kid." That was so. Yeah, here we go. This is Tommy James and the Shondells, the long version of Crimson and Clover.
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0: I just want to make it clear, I'm not a baby boomer. I belong to the blank generation, man. I could take it or leave it this time. Or as Paul Westerberg said, I got no war to name me. That was Richard Hale and the Voidoids. Voidoids. Boy, I don't talk enough sometimes. Nobody believes that. Richard Hale and the Voidoids featuring the fantastic, amazing guitar playing of Mr. Robert Quine. God rest his soul. That was Blank Generation from the 40th Anniversary Edition on Rhino Warner Brothers. Before that, we heard Johnny Thunders' Do You Love Me, the 1976 demo from a record called Down to Kill, 2005, Jungle Records. Alex Chilton, Bangkok. That was from Ork Records, New York, New York, 2015, the Numero Group. The Replacements, Black Diamond from Let It Be, 1984, Ryko Rhino. The Runaways, Rock and Roll from The Runaways, 1976, Island, Def Jam. Tommy James and the Shondells kicked the whole set off with Mo Levy actually introducing that song. That was Crimson and Clover from the album Crimson and Clover, 1968. That's going to wrap it up for me tonight. I'm Bobby G. I have loved having you here. Thanks so much for being on the chat. Rex, it was a pleasure. I learned a couple things I'll have to bring up later on. 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I will be back next week. Oh, by the way, scoot over to Tyner's this Tuesday night and see Jeff Crosby. That's going to be really fun. But yeah, I'll be back next week at 4 o'clock in the afternoon for From the Basement, and then I'll be back next week at 9 o'clock for Transitions and Modulations. Until then, I'm going to turn it over to Brett Netson. Everybody, just hang loose.
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everybody. You're listening to High, Wild, and Free here on Radio Boise, and I'm Jake, filling in for Brett. Yeah, you just heard Free with Wishing Well from Heartbreaker. Before that, Scorpions from their very first album, Lonesome Crow. That was Inheritance. Way back in 1972, that one came out. Let's see, Alice Cooper with a song that came out a year earlier, Hallowed Be Thy Name, on from the Love It to Death album. Then we had Blue Oyster Cult with Transmaniacon MC from their self-titled album. Blue Cheer with Just a Little Bit from Outside Inside. And then we had a couple tunes from Harmonia. There was started out with Dino and Orverm, both from Music Von Harmonia. I don't know if y'all were at the Dinosaur Jr. show, but this great band opened up called Easy Action, and found out that the singer of that band used to be a Negative Approach. He was also in this incredible band called The Laughing Hyenas. And I'm going to play them for you right now. This is Love's My Only Crime here on Radio Boise. Here we go.

Yeah. That was Killdozer and Ellis Donut with their version of Aquarius and Let the Sunshine In from the Michael Gerald's Party Machine EP. Let's see, before that, Melvin's with Candio from Ozma. Flipper with In My Life Friends from Gone Fishing. We had Butthole Surfers with Cherub. Chrome before that with Eyes on Mars. Scratch Acid Monsters. And we started that set off with Laughing Hyenas and Love's My Only Crime. And by the way, yeah, you were listening to KRBX 89.9 FM, Caldwell, Boise. And let's see, we've got some Legendary Pink Dots, some Swans, but right now this is Einsterzende Neubauten here on Radio Boise.

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rules of the game are all mine for the making. You'll cheat all the same, but you're mine for the taking.

Welcome back. You're listening to High, Wild, and Free here on Radio Boise. And that was Legendary Pink Dots with Stitching Time, Twilight Hour. See, before that, we had Swans with Children of God. An excerpt from Throbbing Gristle's TG CD 1. And we started off with Einstürzende Neubauten and Halbermensch. From the album of the same name. Coming up, we've got some Ashra Temple and some Guru Guru and maybe some other stuff. We'll see. What, I got about a little under 40 minutes of show left? Yeah. It'll be cool. Hang out.

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Okay. It's about time for everyone now. You're listening right now, actually, to Guru Guru with Stone In from their UFO album. And I'm on Duel with Eye Shaking King before that. Kraftwerk did Von Himmelhoch from their very first album. We had Ashra Temple with Schwingungen. Title track from their 1972 album. Of course, I'm gonna be with you for another couple hours playing completely different music because, well, you know, that's how that goes. Anyway, thanks for tuning in.

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Well, it seems that we are beset by numerous problems of a technological nature. 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This is Heavier Than Now. Eventually, I'm going to reach into my record bag, grab something random. This is why you always bring physical media, because you just never freaking know. Just a sec. Don't want to do any dead air, but it's just going to take a sec. All right.

Oh, yeah. Literally nothing is working out as I planned, but here we go anyway. This is High on Fire.

Hello and welcome. You're listening to Heavier Than Now here on Radio Boise. Figured stuff out. Should be smooth sailing from now on. Anyway, you just heard Yob with their cover of Deep Purple's Perfect Stranger. It's from the Bow to Your Masters Volume 2 Deep Purple compilation. Let's see. Before that, more new stuff from Sleep. That was Arrival of the Industry Ships from their brand new record, Hemispheres. It was also the least heavy sounding recording in that set. I don't know. And when I listen to the new Sleep, I always want to also hear, I want to hear Matt Pike. So I started the show off with High on Fire and Thrafta Kanan from their classic album, Surrounded by Thieves. But anyway, the new incarnation of Sleep with Bubba Dupree on guitar and, of course, Al Cisneros and the legendary Dale Crover from Melvins and like 20 other bands on drums. That's happening a week from today at Treefort Music Hall, so that's the 18th. Yeah. Whole lot of stuff coming to town, including this next band who's going to be here Tuesday at the Shrine. This is Paul Bearer here on Radio Boise.

Welcome back. You're listening to Heavier Now here on Radio Boise, and you just heard Void Ceremony with Desiccated Whispers from their 2020 album, Entropic Reflections Continuum Dimensional Unravel. Yeah. Let's see, Vacuous from London, before that, with Paranoia Rites. We had Dysma before that with Chaos Apparition. Decrepacy before that with Emetic Communion, and then we start off with new stuff with Snet, and I'm probably gonna butcher this because let's see, my Dutch is terrible, but that is Tihas Vitu, something like that, from their brand new album. Yeah, coming up, got some Suffering Hour and some Craft. Right now, this is new stuff from Fluisterars. Speaking of stuff I can't pronounce. Anyway, here we go.

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8: My pappy said, son, you're going to drive me to drinking if you don't stop driving that hot rod Lincoln.

Fords and Lincolns was setting the pace. That story is true, I'm here to say I was driving that Model A. It's got a Lincoln motor and it's really souped up. That Model A body makes it look like a pup's got 8 cylinders and uses them all. 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With a 4-barrel carb and a dual exhaust, with 4 living gears you can really get lost. Got safety tubes, but I ain't scared. The brakes are good, tires fair. Pulled out of San Pedro late one night. The moon and the stars was shining bright. We was driving up Grapevine Hill, passing cars like they was standing still. All of a sudden, in a wink of an eye, a Cadillac sedan passed us by. Said, boys, it's a mark for me. By then, the taillight was all you could see. Now the fellas ribbed me for being behind, so I thought I'd make the Lincoln unwind. Took my foot off the gas, and man alive, I shoved it on down into overdrive. Wound it up to 110, my speedometer said that I hit top end. My foot was glued like lead to the floor. That's all there is, and there ain't no more. Now the boys all thought lost my sense, and telephone poles looked like a picket fence. They said, slow down, I see spots. The lines on the road just looked like dots. Took a corner, sideswiped a truck, crossed my fingers just for luck. My fenders was clicking the guardrail post. The guy beside me was white as a ghost. Smoke was coming from out of the back when I started to gain on that Cadillac. Knew it could catch him, I thought I could pass.

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1: I'm going to eat your flesh if you don't shut up.
0: You shouldn't chew when you're recording.
1: You shouldn't talk.
2: Everyone shut up.
1: All right, ready? Here we go.
2: Here we go. Okay, so I'll say we are. Then we all together say Iskadov. And then Benjamin says, okay, right. You're listening to Radio Boise. Then Nico says KRBX, right?
3: Yeah.
2: Exactly. Okay, you ready?
1: Yeah.
2: We are Iskadov. Now I'll try it again. That was bad rhythm. Terrible rhythm. We play music.
3: We are Iskadov.
2: Yeah, exactly. You ready? Ready? Here we go. 1, 2, 3, 4. We are Iskadov.
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4: And now, Superman, strange visitor from the planet Krypton, who has come to Earth with physical abilities far beyond those of mortal men. And who fights a never-ending battle for truth and justice, disguised as Clark Kent, mild-mannered reporter for the Daily Planet newspaper. When we last saw Kent, he had recovered Professor Thorpe's $2 million gold treasure from Pete Escobar, a half-breed desperado, and at the same time as Superman had rescued young Jimmy Olsen, Daily Planet copy boy, from death in an earthquake-shattered cave. As our story continues today, Professor Thorpe's ship, the Juanita, is being made ready for his trip back to the United States. While waiting for food and water to be loaded aboard, Clark Kent and Jimmy Olsen are strolling along the sandy shore of Manao Harbor, engaged in a serious conversation. Listen.
5: Go on with your story, Jimmy.
6: You won't believe it anyway.
5: No, I can't believe it or disbelieve it until I hear it. What happened after Escobar left you locked in that dungeon in the cave?
6: Well, I yelled myself hoarse and banged on the door until my hands hurt. That didn't do any good.
5: Uh-huh.
6: Then the stone walls began to shake, and I thought sure I was a goner. Honest, those walls were shaking like they were made of paper.
5: Well, the earthquake did that.
6: Whatever it was, I was plenty scared. Then, right in the middle of everything, I heard someone shouting for me. Well, I thought it was you, but the next minute the door came crashing in and
5: what, Jimmy?
6: You won't believe me. I know it sounds crazy, but it was him, all right.
5: Who, Jimmy?
6: Superman.
5: What?
6: I swear it was Mr. Kent. He was wearing his blue costume and his red cape, and you could see his muzzle bulging out. See, he was swell.
5: Well, what did he do, Jimmy?
6: Well, he told me to run up the tunnel while he picked up all that gold and followed me. She was just out just in time. That whole cave went flat as a pancake.
5: Ah, I'd say you were pretty lucky.
6: Yeah, you bet. You know what he told me?
5: No, what?
6: Guess this'll sound silly, too, but Superman said someday I'll find out who he really is. You know, Mr. Kent, he doesn't always go around in that blue costume and red cape. Sometimes he dresses just like you and me. That's his disguise.
5: Well, I guess that means the Juanita's all loaded, Jimmy. We'd better get back.
6: Okay. Hey, wait a minute. That's swimming on top of the water.
5: Huh? Oh, it looks like a small turtle.
6: Gosh, Mr. Kent, can I catch it and take it back home with me? I'll bet none of the kids in my block ever saw a turtle. It'll live, won't it?
5: I guess so. Here, I'll bring it in closer with a stick.
6: Okay.
5: Wait a minute. All right, there. Grab it, Jimmy, before it gets away.
6: I got it. Gosh, it's a funny-looking thing. Throws its head in the minute you touch it. The top shell. It's like stone.
5: Yes, turtle shells are very hard. You see the markings on it?
6: Mm.
5: They form a design.
6: Hey, this one's got a lot of scratches on a shell. Look.
5: Huh, that's funny. Let me see that turtle, Jimmy.
6: What's the matter?
5: Well, these scratches, they look like they were done with a knife or a sharp stone.
6: Why would anyone want to carve up the shell of a turtle?
5: I don't know. But look at this. Isn't it a perfect letter H?
6: Yeah. There's an E next to it. An L. Guess this is a P.
5: Yes, and what does that spell?
6: H-E-L. It spells help.
5: Exactly.
6: Oh, gee, the Juanita's blowing for us. Come on, let's hurry.
5: Oh, she'll have to wait now. This is getting interesting.
6: Huh?
5: There's some more scratches above the word help. See them?
6: Mm-hmm. Hey, they make words.
5: That's what I'm trying to figure out. Now, let's see. This might be a D. An E, A, another D.
6: That spells dead.
5: Yeah, and then there's M, A, N. What does this look like?
6: S.
5: Yeah, you're right. M-A-N-S, man.
6: What? Dead man's what?
5: Oh, wait, there's more. I-S-L.
6: I-S-L, that doesn't spell anything.
5: Oh, yes, it does. It's an abbreviation for island.
6: What?
5: Jimmy, we stumbled on something. There's a message scratched in the back of this turtle, a message that reads, Dead Man's Island, help.
6: Yeah. I don't understand it.
5: Oh, it's simple enough. Someone is on Dead Man's Island and needs help.
6: But where is Dead Man's Island?
5: I don't know, but it must be around here someplace. Turtles don't travel far.
6: Either Juanita will leave without us, Mr. Kent. We'd better hurry.
5: I'm not going back on the Juanita, Jimmy.
6: What?
5: Now, I'll put you on board and say goodbye to Professor Thorpe and

0: way to the United States, and we're on our way to Dead Man's Island.
1: Mm-hmm. Hey, do you think this old chub of a boat will hold out until we get there?
0: I hope so. It's a long swim back to Manaus, 20 miles.
1: Mm. Couldn't you get a better boat?
0: No, not a chance. Tried to hire a fishing boat to take us over, but the minute I mentioned Dead Man's Island, they all turned me down at any price.
1: The owners of the boat?
0: Yep. They refused to go anywhere near Dead Man's Island.
1: But why? What are they afraid of?
0: Well, I finally got the story out of one old fisherman who spoke fairly good English. It seems there's a curse on Dead Man's Island. Any boat that goes within 500 yards of it smashes up on the rock. The water around the island is called the Sailor's Graveyard because so many men have lost their lives there.
1: Gosh, Mr. Kent, aren't we taking an awful chance?
0: Oh, I don't believe the story. Just native superstition. Certainly there can't be any curse on the island. That's nonsense.
1: Yeah, but what about the rock?
0: Well, I checked that on a geodetic chart. There is a reef of rocks extending from the north end of the island. But they can be avoided. All the rest of the water around the island is deep and clear.
1: I don't understand it.
0: No, neither do I. But we'll find out soon enough. I was lucky to be able to buy this old tub for $50. What's that crawling around in the bottom of the boat?
1: Oh, the turtle. I brought him along for good luck.
0: Motor stopped. Well, that's what you call good luck. I'd rather not have any of it.
1: Well, it wasn't the turtle's fault.
0: Of course not, Jimmy. I was just kidding. Now, let's see if we can get this motor started again.
1: Jesus, suppose it won't start.
0: It's got to start. She's choked up. I'll have to wait a few minutes.
1: Hey, Mr. Kent, is that the island over there? Dead Man's Island?
0: Yeah, looks like it. See the rocks sticking up out of the water at the far end?
1: Yeah, I see them.
0: We'll give them a wide berth just to play safe.
1: It doesn't seem like anyone lives on the island. It looks deserted.
0: Well, maybe it is. Can't tell what's behind those trees in the center. You're not afraid, are you, Jimmy?
1: Afraid? Me?
0: Yeah.
1: Why should I be afraid?
0: Well, you shouldn't be, but you look a little pale.
1: Me? Pale? Oh, I don't know why.
0: Forget it. Let's start the motor again. Here, you hold the gas bottle open, will you?
1: All right. He's running.
0: Yeah. Now, you tell your turtle to keep his good luck to himself.
1: Sure glad that motor started up again. It's getting dark.
0: We'll be on the island in 15 minutes.
1: What do you do if you find the island deserted?
0: Oh, we'll spend the night on the beach and go back to Manaus in the morning. But I don't think it's deserted, Jimmy.
1: You think there are people on it?
0: I'm pretty sure of it. Someone scratched that message for help on the turtle's back. Someone who had no other contact with the outside world. There's no sense guessing about it. We'll find out very shortly.
1: Hey, Mr. Kent, I thought you said you were going to steer clear of those rocks. We headed right for them.
0: What? Hey, Scott, you're right.
1: Yeah.
0: Hey, that's funny. We're
1: still headed for the rocks.
0: I know, but the rudder won't respond. Something's wrong.
1: What do we do?
0: Quick, throw that switch, Jimmy. Shut the motor off.
1: Right?
0: That
1: doesn't help. We're going just as fast, straight for the wreck.
0: You must be caught in a riptide.
1: Mr. Kent, what do we do?
0: Take it easy, Jimmy, now. You can swim, can't you?
1: A little.
0: Don't get excited. Just keep your head. We're close to shore. Nothing serious can happen.
1: We're going fast, and we're going to hit the rocks.
0: Jump, Jimmy! Jimmy, where are you? Disappeared. No, there he is, sinking under the water. Must have struck his head or fainted.
2: This is where Superman takes over. Got him. Poor kid. Limp as a rag. He'll be all right once I get him to shore. Funny. Doesn't seem to be any tide here. Certainly not enough to drive that boat on the rocks. Something queer about that. Something I don't understand. Well, we'll see. Shallow enough to walk here. Oh, Jimmy's coming too. I'll just stretch him out here on the beach.
1: Rocks. We're going on the rocks.
0: It's all right, Jimmy.
1: The rocks are a little bit out.
0: All right, Jimmy. This is Clark Kent. Huh? Wake up, boy.
1: Oh, where am I?
0: You're safe and sound on the beach.
1: Yeah, but we crashed on the rocks.
0: Yes, but you were thrown free. Just take it easy, Jimmy.
1: What happened, Mr. Kent? Why did the boat go on the rocks?
0: I don't know, Jim. I was wrong about being caught in a riptide. There wasn't any tide at all.
1: Huh?
0: And yet nothing could have stopped that boat.
1: Maybe that's how all the other boats went on the rocks. Maybe there is a curse on the island.
0: Well, just as soon as you're strong enough to walk, we'll investigate.
1: I'm all right now.
0: Are you sure?
1: Oh, yeah, I'm all right. See, I can stand up.
0: Good boy. All right, we'll go through these woods and see what's in the center of this island. Stick close to me now.
1: Don't worry, I will.
0: That's the stuff. Here we go.
1: Let's

0: seems to be a path through the woods.
1: Yeah.
0: That means someone's on this island. Huh, see those footprints in the earth?
1: Yeah, I see them.
0: Yeah, they're fresh, too. Keep a sharp watch, Jimmy.
1: Hey, how are we going to get off the island without a boat?
0: Oh, never mind that now. We'll manage somehow. Come on, follow me. Path's getting narrower.
1: Okay.
0: Wait a minute, Jimmy. Huh? Hear that?
1: Yeah. What is it?
0: I don't know. There it is again. Crouch down behind that bush, Jimmy. Hey. Don't move.
1: What can it be?
0: We'll find out soon enough. Seems to be coming closer and closer.
2: What deep, dark mystery hangs over Dead Man's Island? A mystery that drives boats on the jagged rocks and brings weird, unearthly sounds out of the gathering dusk. How will Superman solve it? Tune in next time and follow the thrilling story with Superman.
3: And remember, tune in the next thrilling installment of the transcription feature, Superman.
4: Up in the sky.
5: Look, it's a bird.
4: It's a plane. It's Superman.
3: Superman is a copyrighted feature appearing in Action Comics magazine. Presenting the transcription feature, Superman!
4: Up in the sky! Look!
5: It's a plane!
4: It's a plane! It's Superman!
2: And now Superman, strange visitor from another world who has come to Earth with physical powers far beyond those of mortal men. Superman, who fights a never-ending battle for truth and justice disguised as mild-mannered Clark Kent, star reporter for the Daily Planet newspaper. As you remember, Kent and young Jimmy Olsen, Daily Planet copy boy, found a small turtle swimming in the shallow water of Manao Harbor. Scratched on its shell was a message reading, Dead Man's Island, help. Kent discovered that Dead Man's Island was a small body of land 20 miles out in the Caribbean Sea. Unable to hire a boat because the natives of Manao thought the island was cursed, Kent bought an old one for $50, and he and Jimmy set out to answer the strange request for help. But as they neared the island, their boat went out of control and was wrecked on the rocks. Kent, as Superman, rescued Jimmy. And we find them both now, crouched in the heavy underbrush on the island, waiting to see who or what is responsible for the weird, unearthly cries that suddenly knifed out of the darkening woods. Listen.
1: I don't hear it anymore, Mr. Kent.
2: Shh, not so loud, Jimmy. Voices carry in the woods.
1: What do you think it was?
2: Probably an animal of some kind.
1: It didn't sound like an animal.
2: But it certainly wasn't a human voice. Jimmy, you're shivering. Are you frightened?
1: No. I'm not frightened. I was just thinking that maybe those fishermen back in Manao were right. Maybe this island has got a curse on it. I've heard about places like that, Mr. Kent. I think I have.
2: Oh, that's nonsense, Jimmy. You mustn't believe things like that.
1: I know, but... it isn't called Dead Man's Island for nothing.
2: Oh, that's just a name. Wait. I think I hear someone coming.
1: There it is again.
2: Quiet, Jimmy. Coming closer. Don't move a muscle.
1: Look, Mr. Kent.
2: Shh, quiet.
1: It was a woman with an eagle sitting on her shoulder.
2: That's not an eagle. It's a falcon, a trained hawk. Be quiet. You see, she's going down the path to the beach.
1: What's she gonna do?
2: Well, heaven only knows. Just keep your eyes on her.
1: Yeah.
2: There, look. She stopped at the water's edge.
1: Now look. The hawk flew off her shoulder. Didn't you see? It's circling over the water. Near those rocks.
2: Something queer about all this, Jimmy. Something mighty queer.
1: The hawk's flying down. Now he's on her shoulder again. She's coming back up the path.
2: You're right. Back toward us again. I think we'd better introduce ourselves to her, Jimmy. Maybe she can explain a few things about Dead Man's Island. Here she comes. Let me do the talking.
6: Good evening.
1: Oh, both are quiet. Quiet, you fool.
6: Your falcon seems upset.
1: Yeah, and I don't like his looks either. He does not like strangers. Quiet, Balto. You come from the small boat that went on the rock?
6: Yes, we had a narrow escape. Nothing left of that boat now but splinters.
1: You must be tired and wet, you and the boy. Come with me. I will give you dry clothes.
7: Come.
6: Oh, this is very kind of you. You live on this island alone?
7: No. My brother is here. He is not well. But come, soon it will be dark.
6: Tell me, are you and your brother the only people on the island?
7: Yes.
6: It must be lonely for you. Oh, by the way, I'm Clark Kent. My little friend here is Jimmy Olsen.
7: How do you do?
1: Well,
7: my name is Ilana. You came from Minau?
1: Yeah, I found a turtle.
6: Jimmy wanted to do some turtle fishing, so we hired a boat. We sighted the island and thought we'd land and look around. And before we realized what was happening to us, we were on the rocks.
7: They are very dangerous, those rocks. Many boats have struck them. Strange, isn't it?
6: Yes, it is.
1: Gee, that your house up ahead? Big stone castle?
7: Yes.
6: Ah, it certainly is well hidden from the beach.
7: The trees grow high here on the island.
1: Excuse me, but could I ask a question?
7: Why not?
1: Your hawk. What was he looking for when he flew out over the water?
7: You ask strange questions for a little boy. He was looking for nothing. That is how I give him exercise.
1: Hawks don't usually fly over water, unless they're fish hawks.
6: Maybe this one does, Jimmy.
7: You will be careful of the steps. Some of them are cracked.
6: Oh. I must say, it's very kind of you to take care of us this way.
7: It is nothing. Now, here. Come in.
6: Thank you. Hey, this is a castle.
1: Just like you see in moving pictures. Boy, this looks even bigger from the inside than it does from the outside.
7: I am sorry we have no servant. I will show you to our room upstairs. This way, please.
6: You say you and your brother live in this huge place all alone?
7: Yes. Do you think perhaps we are mad?
6: Well, no, but it's an enormous house, and it's rather unusual for only two people to be occupying it.
7: Perhaps you are right. This is your room.
6: Oh.
7: I will prepare some food and bring you dry clothes.
6: Oh, thanks. Thanks a lot.
1: See, Mr. Kent, there's something funny about this place.
6: Get inside and close the door.
1: All right. What do you think it is?
6: I don't know, Jimmy. But whatever it is, we're right in the middle of it. You're liable to be sorry you ever found that turtle with a plea for help scratched on his back.
1: Yeah, I guess so. But, gee, Mr. Kent, do you think maybe they are crazy? That woman and her brother?
6: No. No, there's more to it than that. What puzzles me is this enormous stone house set down in the middle of a deserted island.
1: Yeah.
6: It doesn't make sense.
1: And the trained hawk. She got mad when I asked her what the hawk was looking for.
6: Yes, she did. Well, there's only one thing we can do right now. Sit tight and await developments. Well, we may as well be as comfortable as we can while...
1: Wait. Someone's coming.
6: I'll open it. Oh, hello.
7: Here are some dry clothes. I will bring the food when it is ready.
6: Oh, thank you. Thank you. Well, did you hear what she said, Jimmy?
1: What?
6: She's going to bring the food up to us. That means she doesn't want us to leave the room.
1: Why not?
6: I don't know. There's evidently something in this place we're not supposed to see. Here, get into these clothes.
1: I'm all dry except for my shoes.
6: Yeah, so am I. Well, we won't bother changing. Now look, Jimmy.
1: Yeah?
6: You stay here while I have a quick look around. In case she returns while I'm gone, tell her I'm dressing in the closet.
1: But I don't want to stay here alone.
6: Why, Jimmy? Nothing can happen to you.
1: Yeah, I know, but I don't like it.
6: But... Oh, well, all right. Come on, we'll go together. But stick close to me. And don't you let her see you snooping around.
1: I won't.
6: Come on. And quietly, Jimmy.
1: Okay, Mr. Kent.
6: Yeah, that's the stuff. Easy. Mm-hmm. Can't make a sound.
1: Okay. Where do we look first?
6: Well, as we were coming down this hall, I noticed two doors. We can see where they lead.
1: What was that?
6: Shh, the hawk.
1: Oh, she stopped screaming.
6: Quiet, Jimmy. Listen. You hear anything?
1: No. I don't hear anything.
6: A low, faint hum. Don't you hear it?
1: Yeah. I hear it now. What is it?
6: Sounds like a dynamo hum. Or an electric motor of some kind. A big one.
1: Wait. I hear voices, too.
6: Huh? Yes, you're right. From behind that first door. Come on. Let's listen.
1: It's a man and a woman.
6: Shh, listen. Maybe we'll be able to hear what they're saying.
7: Nonsense, nonsense. You're out of your mind, Boris. They are Americans. A boy and a young man. I tell you, we have nothing to fear.
8: You heard what I said. Get the leader.
1: See, Mr. Kent.
6: Shh, quiet.
7: Father, some things I will not do.
8: You will do as I say.
7: No, I will not.
8: Fool that you are. You want them to get back to him now and tell all they have seen. You want that?
7: But they have seen nothing. Tomorrow I will take them back in the motor boat. We will never see them again.
8: They are not to leave the island, Alana. It is my order.
7: Very well, sir.
6: Quick, Jimmy. She's coming out. Back to our room.
1: Did he hear what he said about getting rid of us? What do we do?
6: Wait, Jimmy. Wait a minute. Got to figure this thing out.
1: Shouldn't we get out of here in a hurry?
6: Oh, where can we go? We can't get off the island without a boat.
1: She said something about a motorboat.
6: Yes, yes, I know, but it's probably well hidden.
1: Yeah.
6: Who's there?
7: It is I, Ilana. May I come in?
6: Oh, certainly.
7: Close the door, quickly. You must trust me and do as I say. You are in great danger.
6: Danger? From what?
7: Oh, do not question me. You must leave this house at once.
6: I don't quite understand. Have we done anything wrong?
7: No, no. It is not something you have done. Oh, I cannot explain, but you must believe me. Now listen carefully to what I have to tell you. You will return to the beach the way you came, along the path. You remember?
6: Yes, but...
7: Then you will walk up the beach beyond the rocks, where you will find a motorboat. It is hidden in a cove under the bushes. Take it and leave the island at once.
6: But it's dark. We'll never find our way back to Manao.
7: You will see the lighthouse in the distance. Anything is better than remaining here. I give you my word. Please go. At once. Well, why do you wait?
6: Oh, can't you tell me why we're in danger?
7: I can tell you nothing more. But if you value your life and the life of this boy, you must believe me and go. At once.
6: Well, Jimmy, looks like we have no choice in the matter.
9: Yeah. Well, the sooner we get out of here, the better I'll like it.
7: I will lead you to the path. But I beg of you, be quiet. Come. And quickly. Now, right down this corridor.
1: What's that?
7: Bulcho, my falcon. He often screams at night. At the moon.
6: Didn't sound like a bird to me.
9: Me neither.
7: Yes, yes, it was Bulcho.
6: You're lying, Ilana. That's a human voice. Crying for help. Come on, Jimmy. Come on.
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13: It's a bird!
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2: And now Superman, strange visitor from the planet Krypton, who has come to Earth with physical powers far beyond those of mortal men, and who wages a never-ending battle against crime and oppression, disguised as Clark Kent, mild-mannered reporter for a great metropolitan newspaper. When we last saw Kent, he and young Jimmy Olsen, copy boy on the paper, were in a bedroom of a huge stone house on Dead Man's Island, where they had gone in response to an urgent plea for help, a plea that was scratched on the shell of a turtle. With them in the room is a mysterious dark-haired woman who calls herself Ilana and claims she lives on the island with an invalid brother. Her almost constant companion is a trained hawk named Balto. As our story continues today, the woman Ilana is pleading with Kent and Jimmy to leave the island at once, that they are in grave danger. Suddenly, a muffled cry for help echoes through the stone corridors. Ilana turned white. Listen.
6: That cry. It came from a human throat.
1: It was a man shouting for help.
7: No, no, it is my hawk, Balto.
6: You're lying, Ilana. Where is the man who cried out? Lead us to him.
7: I tell you it was Balto. Believe me.
6: No, I can't believe you. That was a man's voice. Now, are you going to take us to him, or do we have to rip this place apart to find
7: him? Please, you must listen to me. You're in the shadow of death. Any moment now.
6: You told us that once before, and it doesn't frighten us. Somewhere in this house, someone is being held prisoner against his will.
7: Oh, don't be a fool. There is nothing you can do. Nothing.
6: We'll see whether we can or not. Come on, Jimmy.
7: Please. I'm trying to help you. Come back. Come back.
6: Stick close to me, Jimmy.
7: Okay.
6: Down these stairs. That cry came from the cellar.
7: Do you think it's the man who sent the message on the turtle's back?
6: Wouldn't be a bit surprised. All right, here. This way. The cellar door is probably in the rear of the house.
7: Right.
6: Oh, this looks like the door. Yes, it is.
9: Gee, it's dark down there.
6: Wait, I'll light a match. There. You go down first, Jimmy. Now watch those stairs. They're steep.
7: All right.
9: Say, you hear that hum, Mr. Kent? Like the one we heard upstairs.
6: Yes, only it's louder. A dynamo or electric motor must be down in the cellar. We'll find it. Well, we're near the bottom of the steps now. Be careful. Here, wait. Why don't I light another match? This one's going out.
7: All right.
6: Hey. What does it look like?
9: There's nothing down here but that big machine over in the corner.
6: Yeah, that's the dynamo.
9: What's a dynamo?
6: It's a machine that manufactures electric current.
9: But this house has no electric light. They use oil lamps.
6: That's what puzzles me. What are they using the current for?
9: Gee, I don't know.
6: Listen.
9: Is it the hawk again?
6: No. It's the gurgling of water. Can you hear it?
9: I hear something.
6: Here. Come over to this wall. Now, listen.
9: Yeah, I hear it now. It's like a brook.
6: That's right. Let's see how solid this stone wall is. All right, there. And there. Huh. That doesn't sound like the others. And it isn't. The wall's thin here. Oh, darn it, there goes the match. Here, light another, Jimmy. Got a hunch there's something behind this wall.
9: Here.
6: Now hold it up high.
9: All right.
6: That's right. Uh-huh, just as I thought.
9: What is it, Mr. Kent?
6: There's a stone door set in this wall. See the cracks?
9: I see them.
6: Oh, if we can only find out how the door opens, it may lead to something.
9: Oh, the match went out. I'll light another.
6: No, don't light any more now. Stand back a little, Jimmy.
9: What are you going to do?
6: Get the door open if I can. Must be something you press. Let's see.
9: What happened?
6: I don't know. I touched one of the stones and the whole door fell apart. All right, you can light a match now.
9: What? Wow, look at that pile of stones. But even Superman couldn't have busted that door apart any better. What's behind it?
6: It looks like a tunnel. Yes, it is a tunnel. With a brook running through it. Come on, let's explore it.
9: Oh!
6: What happened, Jimmy?
9: Something touched my foot. Felt like a hand.
6: Here, give me the matches.
9: Yep.
6: You know what touched your foot, Jimmy?
9: What?
6: A turtle. The tunnel's full of them.
9: Oh.
6: Look, see them crawling in the water?
9: Gosh, they're just like the one I picked up at the beach at Manaus. The one that had Dead Man's Island and the word help scratched on its back.
6: Jimmy, you're a born detective. Well, suppose we follow this tunnel and see where it leads. Here. Hold my hand.
9: Right.
6: I can feel my way and save matches. I haven't many left.
9: Gee, it's dark down here.
6: Yeah.
9: So what do you suppose this tunnel under the house is used for, Mr. Kent?
6: You know as much about it as I do, Jimmy. Whoever built this huge house in the middle of a deserted island was crazy. Putting a tunnel under it just makes it crazier.
9: Mm.
6: Wait, don't move.
9: What is it?
6: Oh, I heard something.
9: You're right. Someone's grown.
6: Yes.
9: Maybe it's the man who was crying for help. But where can he be?
6: Up ahead. Come on.
9: Boy, this is exciting.
6: Wait a minute, Jimmy.
9: Huh? Did you find something?
6: Yes, I think there's a wooden door on the side of the tunnel. Here, let me have the matches.
9: I gave them back to you.
6: Oh. Yeah, I've got them.
9: Yeah, it's a door, all right. No, but there's a big padlock on it.
6: Uh-huh. The padlock looks rusty. Maybe I can snap it.
9: I'll hold the match.
6: No, I don't need any light. There. Now, let's see.
9: Sounds loose.
6: Yep, it is. Here goes. Came apart in my hand. All right, let's open the door now.
9: Regular room, Mr. King. There's an oil lamp hanging from the ceiling.
6: Look, Jimmy. There, chained to the wall.
9: A man.
6: Quick, Jimmy.
9: Yes?
6: Take that tin can and fill it with water from the brook. Hurry.
9: Okay.
13: While Jimmy's gone, I can break these chains. Another second, I'll have him free. That does it.
9: Here's the water, Mr. Kent.
6: Oh, good. Saw it in his face.
9: All right.
6: That's it. He's coming too.
9: But he's the man we heard crying for help.
14: No more. I'd rather die.
6: Nothing but skin and bones, poor fellow. Heaven only knows how long he's been down in this damp hole. Pour some of that water on his lips, Jimmy.
9: All right.
6: That's right.
14: Who are you?
6: We're friends. Come to help you.
14: Friends? No, I can't be.
6: Now, just take it easy. You'll be all right.
14: It's been so long. Months and months.
6: Who chained you to the wall?
14: Fiend. That madman.
6: Boris?
14: Yes, but how do you know him? Who are you?
6: My name is Clark Kent. I'm a newspaper reporter. This is Jimmy Olsen. We were at Manao Harbor about to sail for the United States when we found a turtle with the words Dead Man's Island, Help, scratched on its back.
14: And it worked. It worked, thank heavens.
1: Did you scratch the message on the turtle's back?
14: Yes, but I never expected anyone to come.
6: How do you happen to be on Dead Man's Island? What are you doing here?
14: I'll tell you. My name is Carl Edwards. I was an electrician on the private yacht Miramar. We were passing this island one night many months ago under a clear sky and with a calm sea. McGraw, the first mate, was at the wheel. I was standing chatting with him just past the final.
8: Well, we'll be sighting Manao light within the hour, Edwards.
14: We've made good time, haven't we, sir?
8: Average 14 knots since we left Havana. Can't say I expected the Caribbean to treat us so gentle. We kick up when she wants to. Ever sailed her?
14: No, sir. This is my first trip.
8: Well, you're lucky.
14: Well, I guess I'll turn in. Good night, sir.
8: Good night, Edwards. Hey, wait a minute. Come back here. Take a look at that compass. It's going crazy.
6: Well, that's funny. The needle's spinning around.
8: That rudder won't respond. She's slipping over to starboard. What can it be, Edwards?
14: Why, I don't know, sir.
8: This isn't any joke. Look at the chart. There's a reef of rocks off to starboard. We'll pile up on it. Call the engine room. Hit me full speed astern. Hurry.
14: Engine room. Full speed astern. Mr. McGraw's orders.
8: It doesn't help. We're still going forward. Like we're being pulled. The rocks. There they are up ahead, Edwards. The alarm bell. Ring it. Ring it. All hands on deck. Man the boat. We're going to crash. We're going to crash.
14: We didn't have a chance to launch the small boats. The Miramar hit the rocks and broke into two instantly. I was the only man who reached shore alive. All the others were either drowned or killed when the yacht went on the rocks.
6: How many were on board?
14: 16 in crew and 9 in the owner's party.
6: And they all perished?
14: All but myself. And I was unconscious and a wave washed me up on the beach. Someone must have found me and carried me to the house. When I came to, that murderer, Boris, was looking through the papers I had in my pockets, discovering I was an electrician. That saved my life, I suppose. But it condemned me to a living death.
6: What do you mean?
14: You don't know about the rocks?
6: Well, only that our boat smashed up on them, the same as your yacht. Luckily, Jimmy and I managed to survive. Why, what is there to know about them?
14: Plenty. Hidden in those rocks are powerful electromagnets operated by a huge dynamo.
6: What?
14: Any boat with metal on it that sails within 1,000 yards of the rocks is drawn to destruction. Nothing can save him.
6: That sounds mad. Is Boris insane?
14: I don't know.
6: He must be. No sane man would want to wreck boats and kill people without reason.
14: Well, maybe he has a reason. Maybe he's hiding something on the island. Maybe he thinks every ship that comes near it is looking for what he's hiding. I tried to find out, but I couldn't. He kept me chained up here after I made an attempt to escape on a motorboat that he keeps hidden on the shore.
6: Why did he want to keep you here at all? He could have gotten rid of you.
14: No, he needed me to repair his dynamo. After he chained me up here, he used to release me once a day and take me into the cellar to oil and inspect the dynamo. That's when I picked up the turtles. I carved a message on 10 of them and set them loose in the brook that runs through the tunnel, hoping against hope that maybe one would swim out to sea and be found.
6: Well, your message was answered. Now, I suppose the first thing to do is stop that deadly dynamo so no more ships will be wrecked. You and Jimmy stay here while I go back and put it out of commission. I won't be long.
1: You went through an awful lot, haven't you, Mr. Edwards?
14: Yes, Jimmy. But once I get off this island, I can forget it.
1: Well, if anybody can get us off, Clark Kent will. He's a swell guy.
14: Yes, I can see that. And you're a brave boy to take chances like this with him.
1: Oh, this is nothing. Well, once up at my aunt's place in Maine, a gang of rough...
14: Someone's coming.
1: Oh, it's Mr. Kent. Boy, I bet he fixed that dynamo so it won't ever run again.
14: Jimmy, I don't think it's Kent.
1: Huh?
14: I know those footsteps. I've heard them coming down that tunnel every day now for months.
1: Who is it?
14: Boris.
13: Is Carl Edwards right? Has the madman Boris slipped by Kent? And is he planning to wreak his vengeance on whomever he finds in the tunnel room? What strange new twist will the mystery of Dead Man's Island take? Don't forget to tune in next time and follow the thrilling story with Superman.
3: And remember, tune in the next thrilling installment of the transcription feature, Superman!
15: Up in the sky! Look! It's a plane! It's a plane! It's Superman!
3: Superman is a copyrighted feature appearing in Action Comics magazine. Presenting the transcription feature, Superman!
9: Look, it's a
11: bird! It's a plane! It's Superman!
2: And now Superman, strange visitor from another world, who has come to Earth with physical powers far beyond those of mortal men, and who wages a never-ending battle against crime and oppression, disguised as Clark Kent, mild-mannered reporter for the Daily Planet newspaper. When Kent and young Jimmy Olsen were about to sail from Manao Harbor in the Caribbean Sea, they found a turtle with a cryptic message, Dead Man's Island, Help, scratched on its top shell. Immediately, they bought an old boat and hurried to the island 20 miles from Manao. There, they found mystery in a huge stone house occupied by Ilana and Boris, a strange brother and sister whose only companion was a vicious trained hawk called Balto. Muffled cries for help led Kent and Jimmy to a tunnel under the house, where in a padlocked room, the man who had scratched the plea for help on the turtle shell was chained to a wall. Our story continues today. Jimmy and the imprisoned man, Carl Edwards, alone in the tunnel room, hear heavy footsteps and are suddenly confronted by Boris, wild-eyed and dangerous. All this while Kent has gone back up the tunnel to the cellar of the house, where a huge dynamo runs on and on with a deep hum. Listen.
13: It shouldn't be much of a job to put this thing out of commission for good. Now, let's see. Ah, there's the main switch. There. That stops it. Now, to fix it so it'll never start again. Wait. Someone's coming down the cellar steps with a lantern. It's Ilana.
1: Mr. Kent!
13: She's looking for me. Maybe it might be a good idea to talk to her as Clark Kent.
1: Mr. Kent, where are you?
6: Here I am.
1: Oh, Mr. Kent, I've been so worried.
6: Worried about what?
1: My brother. He's enraged. You and that little boy must go at once.
6: Oh, what about Carl Edwards? Don't you want him to go too?
1: Oh, you know.
6: Yes, I know that and more. I know that this dynamo provides the electric current for giant magnets hidden in that reef of rocks. Magnets that draw ships to their doom. I know that Carl Edwards was the only survivor of a yacht that went on the rocks because of your brother's mad device. I know, too, that the only reason your brother kept Edwards alive was to care for this dynamo. Now I'm going to wreck it for good.
1: Oh, don't, I beg of you. It will only sign your death warrant and that of the boy. My brother has lost his mind. He is a maniac.
6: You sure that's all it is? Are you sure he isn't hiding something on this island? That in his twisted brain he thinks any boat coming near the island is after what he is hiding? Now don't lie to me again, Ilana.
1: Oh, what is the use of lying? For me, life is over.
6: What do you mean?
1: It was over the day I set foot on this island. Oh, I will tell you everything, but first get the boy and let me take you to the beach.
6: Oh, no. You tell me first. Who built this stone house on the island? Why are you and your brother living in it alone? And what's behind the insane scheme of using magnets to wreck ships and kill innocent people?
1: Oh, I promise I will tell you, but first...
6: You'll tell me. Then I'll decide whether or not I care to leave. Now, go ahead. Who built this house?
1: The house was built many years ago by a very rich man who became ill of a strange, disfiguring disease that made him hideous to behold.
6: Go on.
1: Ashamed to face the world, he bought this island, built the house and moved into it with his large family. Boris, my brother, was his caretaker.
6: Is this the truth, Ilana?
1: I swear it.
6: All right, go on.
1: The man died a year later, and at once his family left the island. The next I knew, I received a cable from my brother to come at once, that he had discovered untold riches and needed my help.
6: What were the riches?
1: I will come to that. When I arrived, I found my brother possessed of a demon. He was mad with lust for what he had found, and as you said, he imagined others were trying to steal it from him.
6: That's why he placed the magnets in the rocks.
1: Yes, so that no other boat could approach the island.
6: But what was it he found? What could have been so precious that he murdered people to keep it secret?
1: Oh, you will not believe me when I tell you, but as I stand here, it is the truth. In the water surrounding the island, there are... Oh!
6: That's Jimmy. He's in trouble. I've got to help him.
1: Oh, it is no use. It is too late.
6: We'll see about that.
1: Yeah, I tell you, it is too late.
6: Might be too late for Clark Kent.
13: But not for Superman. I'm coming, Jimmy. Jimmy, where are you? Oh, he's got the rooms empty. They're both gone. Jimmy and Edwards vanished into thin air. Where can that fiend have taken them? Jimmy, where are you?
2: While Superman searches frantically through the damp darkness of the winding tunnel, Jimmy and Carl Edwards are prisoners in a dungeon-like room high in the tower of the huge stone house. Talking in hushed, fearful whispers as they await the return of the madman, Boris. Listen.
14: Well, it was a good try, Jimmy. I appreciate everything you and Kent did for me. Too bad it had to end this way.
9: Well, it hasn't ended yet, Mr. Edwards. If I know Clark Kent, he'll find us.
14: I wish I felt that way. I'm afraid not.
15: There's no possible escape from this room. Look at these walls. They're a foot thick. Even if we could get the iron bars loose on that little window, it's a good 100-foot drop to the ground. Now it's hopeless, Jimmy.
9: Gosh, why doesn't he just kill us then instead of locking us up in this room?
15: I don't know, but you can bet your bottom dollar he's got some diabolical scheme hatching in his twisted brain. The man has lost his mind.
9: He certainly looks it. I got scared just seeing his face when he came into that tunnel room after us. Was he hail in his eyes? Like little black shoe buttons. He gave me the creeps.
15: If I had had more strength, I could have fought back, Jimmy. Even given up my life to give you time to get away.
9: I didn't want to run away. Honest, I didn't. Just because I said looking at him gave me the creeps doesn't mean I was afraid.
15: No, I'm sure you weren't.
9: Didn't I kick and yell when he grabbed me and shoved me into that elevator? Say, did you know there was an elevator from the top floor to the tunnel down under the house?
15: No, I didn't. If there hadn't been, he never would have gotten us up here. Oh, but what's the difference? It was all my fault to begin with. I shouldn't have allowed Kent to go back and stop the dynamo. If he'd been with us, there might have been a different story to tell. He looks like he can handle himself.
9: I don't know. Clark's not much of a fighter. He's smart, all right, and he can get you out of trouble, but I don't think he'd have been able to tackle Boris. Of course, if we had Superman, we could get out of this place in a second.
15: Superman?
9: Yes, sir.
15: Who's he?
9: Gee, haven't you heard of Superman? He's the strongest man in the world. He could take those bars in front of the window and twist them into pretzels. Yeah, and even if those walls are a foot thick, he could bust right through them, Superman could. Well, when Peanuts the bar locked me in that tank from now, Superman just... Oh.
15: Well, what's the matter, Jimmy?
9: I forgot. I'm not supposed to tell anyone about that. I didn't really tell you, did I? All I said was that Peanuts the bar locked me in a cave. I didn't tell you how I get out, did I?
15: No. How did he get out?
9: Well, I can't tell you that, Mr. Edwards. I wish I could, but I can't, honest.
15: Well, that's all right with me, Jimmy. Now, how about lying down and getting a little rest? You've been on the go almost all night.
9: I'm not tired. Anyway, I couldn't fall asleep. Why don't we try and see if we can loosen those bars in the window? It'll be daylight soon, and we'll be able to see how far it is to the ground. Maybe we can climb down.
15: I tested them, Jimmy. They're set in concrete. Only a chisel could pry them loose. Wait. Someone's coming.
9: Boss.
15: I'm not sure. Listen, Jimmy.
9: Yeah?
15: If it is Boris, I'm going to spring at him the moment he opens the door. You slip out quickly, run downstairs and find Mr. Kent. You both know where the motorboat is. Take it and escape. Get ready now.
9: Gee, it's Alana. I have come to help you, but every moment is precious. Here is a saw to cut one of the iron bars so you can crawl through the window, and a length of rope enough to reach the ground.
1: Where's Mr. Kent?
9: Oh, I don't know. Hurry. If my brother comes, all will be lost.
15: I'll cut the bar.
1: But I gotta know where Mr. Kent is, and I won't leave without him.
9: Oh, here, somewhere in the tunnel searching for you. I will find him and bring him to the beach. But first, you two must get to the motorboat.
15: I'll have this bar cut through in a second.
1: Are you sure you'll find Mr. Kent and bring him to the beach?
9: Oh, yes, yes.
15: There. That does it.
9: How are you gonna get the bar out?
15: I think I can pry the two ends loose of the concrete now. Let's see.
9: Oh, you got one.
15: The other one should be just as easy.
9: But quickly now, hang the rope out. You are fortunate the dawn is coming up so you can see.
15: We'll tie one end of the rope to the other iron bars and let the rest down slowly. Is it a long reach to the ground?
9: I think so.
1: Nothing happened to Mr. Kent, did it?
9: I told you he was in the tunnel.
1: But I don't like the idea of leaving him here. He wouldn't leave me.
9: Oh, it will not be for long. Does the rope reach?
15: Yes, with a foot to spare.
9: Good. Now listen closely to what I tell you. The motorboat is hidden in a cove beyond the rocks. Get to it as fast as you can. Take it to the other side of the island and anchor there until I am able to find your friend. You understand?
15: Yes, but what about the rocks? The moment the boat leaves its mooring in the cove, those magnets will begin to work.
9: Oh, no. The dynamo has been shut off. There will be no danger. Now hurry.
15: All right. I'll go down first, Jimmy. Don't you start until I reach the ground. The rope isn't very strong.
1: Okay.
15: That's a tight squeeze on these bars. Make it.
9: Be very quiet.
15: We'll be quiet. And thanks a lot. I never could have gotten out without your help.
9: Oh, you're wasting time.
15: All right, here I go.
1: Halfway down already. Doesn't look too hard. There, he's on the ground. I can start now.
9: Please, be careful. Hold tightly on the rope.
1: Don't worry, I won't fall.
9: Let me help you.
1: I can get through the window. There, I'm through. Are you sure Mr. Kent will meet us on the beach?
9: Yes, I am sure.
1: Okay, then. Goodbye, and thanks.
9: Goodbye, and God be with you. I did not want to lie to the boy, but there was no other way. At least two of them will be safe. And as for the other, well...
8: Oh, you, Elana.
9: Oh.
8: What have you done? Where are they?
9: They are gone, Boris.
8: You disobeyed my orders. I told you they were never to leave this island. I will make you suffer for this.
7: No more than I have suffered since first I entered this house.
8: Where have they gone? Where?
7: Beyond your reach, Boris.
8: Tell me where. I crush every bone in your body.
7: Stop! You're hurting me.
8: Where have they gone?
7: I want... to the motorboat. You will never catch them.
8: Oh. They are escaping in the motorboat, eh?
7: Your mad laughter does not fool me, Boris. I know what you are thinking, that the boat will go on the rocks. But it will not. The dynamo has been turned off.
8: No, Ilana. I turned it on again. Listen.
16: Has Ilana innocently led Jimmy and Carl Edwards into a trap that will lead to their destruction? The dynamo is on, and the powerful electromagnets hidden in the rocks will soon reach out for the motorboat like grasping fingers. Meanwhile, the Superman's still searching the dark tunnel, unaware of what has happened. 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
16: And now, Superman, strange visitor from the planet Krypton, who has come to Earth with physical powers undreamed of by mortal men. Superman, who can leap tall buildings at a single bound, race a speeding bullet to its target, and who fights a never-ending battle against crime and oppression, disguised as Clark Kent, newspaper reporter. As you remember, young Jimmy Olsen and Carl Edwards, sole survivor of a shipwreck, escaped from a dungeon-like room in the tower of the huge stone house on Dead Man's Island, aided by Ilana, sister of the madman, Boris. Believing that the dynamo feeding current to the powerful electromagnets hidden in a reef near the island has been turned off, Ilana told Jimmy and Edwards to take a motorboat moored in a cove and leave the island. But Boris has turned the dynamo on again, and the moment the boat leaves shore, it will be drawn to the rocks and wrecked. In the meantime, unaware of the danger Jimmy and Edwards are in, Kent, as Superman, is searching a dark, winding tunnel under the house, trying to find them. And our story continues today. Jimmy and Edwards are hurrying up the beach, looking for the motorboat. Listen.
1: Lana said the motorboat was in a cove, hidden under some overhanging trees.
14: Yes. That looks like a cove up ahead. Beyond the rocks.
1: Gee, I can't understand what happened to Mr. Kent. I'd like him to wander off without saying anything.
14: Don't worry, Jimmy. Nothing's happened to him. Lana said she'd find him and bring him to the beach. No. Running isn't running in the sand isn't easy. I'm winded.
1: Yeah. I was almost there. If that's the cove she meant.
14: Yes, I'm sure it is. See those overhanging trees?
1: Yes.
14: And look, I think I see the bow of a boat.
1: I don't see anything that looks like a... Oh, sure. Right in front of us.
14: Yeah.
1: Oh.
14: And here we are.
1: Oh,
14: now, let's get these branches out of the way.
1: All right. Yeah, it's a motorboat, all right. Hey, looks like a fast one, too.
14: Yeah. Let's see if we can swing it out away from the branches.
1: All right. Yes.
14: All right. Get it. There, that's fine. Now, hop aboard. We'll get the motor started first, then cast off.
1: Okay. Sandy, you know how to run this?
14: Well, I can figure it out. Let's see. This is the ignition key, and here's the starter. Keep your fingers crossed.
1: Right.
14: Probably needs choking.
1: Yes.
14: Let's see right here.
1: Gosh.
14: There. Listen to her purr, like a kitten. All right, Jimmy, cast that line off.
1: Mr. Edwards, You think Alana was right about the dynamo being shut off?
15: You mean you think she lied to us?
1: Just wondering.
15: Why, what would be the sense of helping us to escape from that room in the tower and then lying to us about the dynamo?
1: Yeah, I guess you're right.
15: Okay, cast her off. The sky is light now. We don't want Forrest to see us stealing his boat.
1: Go ahead. It's great.
15: There we go.
1: Wow.
15: Now, Alana said to anchor offshore on the other side of the island and to wait until she found Kent, didn't she?
1: Yes, sir.
15: And I'll just nose her out of this cove and then swing her hard over. The water's plenty deep around the island. This boat doesn't need more than 2 feet.
1: I'm out of the cove now, but going the wrong way, toward the left.
15: Oh, her wheel's over to starboard, to the right. But she won't respond. Jimmy!
1: We're heading for the wreck.
15: She did lie to us, Jimmy. The magnets are working. Can you swim?
1: A little.
15: Here, take my hand.
1: All right.
15: Quickly now. Jump! That's the stuff.
1: There goes the boat.
15: Keep your head up, Jimmy. Keep your head up. All right. We're all right now. Not far from shore. Just take it easy.
1: Some water.
15: That won't hurt you. Here. Put your hands on my shoulders and hold on. I'll tow you in. Okay?
1: Yes. I'm all right.
15: Now don't let go. Water's deep here.
1: I can see the bottom.
15: That's because it's so clear. Wait a minute. My foot just touched.
1: Huh?
15: Jimmy, we're on a sandbar. Rest for a while. Are you standing?
1: Yeah. It's just about up to my armpits.
15: Lucky we struck the bar. I was beginning to get winded. 2 months on Dead Man's Island has taken all the starch out of me. Are you all right?
1: Yeah, I'm fine. We had a pretty narrow escape, didn't we? Hey, look at that motorboat. All smashed up in the rocks.
15: I could throttle that Ilana woman with my bare hands for what she tried to do to us. Helping us to escape from the house and sending us to certain death. It was a rotten, murderous trick.
1: How did we get off the island? There isn't any boat.
15: I don't know, but let's not worry about that now. We'd better swim the rest of the way to shore. The tide's coming in. We won't be able to stand on this bar much longer. All set?
1: Mm-hmm. Wait. What's down there in the water? That big gray thing.
15: Where, Jimmy?
1: Right down there. There were 3 of them.
15: Good heavens, what are they?
1: Oh, no. Look, they're moving. Coming closer to us.
15: Jimmy, I think I know what they are. I've heard about them from sailors. They're giant clams.
1: Giant clams?
15: Yes, and I've been told they're dangerous. We better get off this bar and in a hurry. Come on.
1: Look at the size of them. They're bigger than I am.
15: And they can move fast, Jimmy. Come on, quickly.
1: Okay.
15: Oh!
1: What's the matter?
15: My leg. Well, it's got me, Jimmy.
1: What do I do?
15: I can't get loose. I can't get loose. He's pulling me to the water. Jimmy.
2: Helpless with his leg caught between the powerful shells of a giant tropical clam, Carl Edwards fights a valiant but losing battle. But as Jimmy's frantic cries carry over the island, a powerful figure in blue costume and red cape emerges from the camouflaged opening to the tunnel beneath the huge stone house and plunges into the veritable forest of trees around it.
17: I've searched every foot of that winding tunnel. Neither Jimmy nor Edwards are there. They must be someplace in the house. If I have to rip every stone with my bare hands, what's that? Somebody's screaming for help. Great Scott, it's Jimmy. Out in the water. Up! Up! And away! How on earth did he ever get out there?
18: I'm coming, Jimmy!
17: Down! Down!
1: It's Superman!
17: Who left you out on this sandbar?
1: Look, down there on the water, a giant clam. It's grabbed Mr. Edwards' leg.
17: Stay where you are, Jimmy. Don't move. I'll get him. Good thing the water's clear. But I've got to work fast before Edwards drowns. I can only get my hands between those shells. I can pry them open. Now. Got it. All right, now. Now to wrench the shells apart and free his foot. Great Scott, these things are powerful. Here it comes. Slowly. A little more. There. That does it. Now to rush Edwards up to the surface.
1: Oh, you got him.
17: Yes. But he's unconscious. Here, hang on to my arm. And I'll get you both to shore. There we are. Now, let's see what we can do. His leg is just bruised. He doesn't seem to have swallowed much water. Rub his wrist, Jimmy.
1: Right.
17: Hard. Hard.
1: Here.
17: That's fine. He'll be all right in a few minutes. He's coming to already. Well, I'd better be going.
1: Can't you stay until Clark Kent comes? There's a crazy man and his sister living on the island. They're trying to kill us.
17: Kent should be here any minute, Jimmy. I saw him coming down the path to the beach.
1: But you haven't forgotten your promise to tell me who you really are, have you?
17: No, I haven't forgotten. Someday soon. Bye.
1: Goodbye, Superman. Mr. Edwards. Mr. Edwards. Wake up.
19: Oh, where am I?
1: You're on the beach. Superman saved you from the giant clam.
19: What do you mean?
1: He dove into the water and pulled the shells apart. Jimmy. Oh, here comes Mr. Kent.
6: Jimmy, where in heaven's name have you been? What's happened to Edwards?
19: Oh, Kent, it's been ghastly.
1: You left us in that room down in the tunnel.
6: Never mind that now. How did you get down here on the beach?
1: I'm trying to tell you.
19: Boris overpowered us in the tunnel room, Kent.
6: What?
19: I was too weak to fight him off.
1: He forced us into a secret elevator and took us up to a room in the tower with bars on the window.
6: Oh. How did you get out?
19: Elena brought us a saw and a length of rope. She told us to go down to the beach, take the motorboat, and anchor offshore until you came.
1: She said the dynamo was shut off and that we wouldn't crash in the rocks. But the boat did. Dynamo wasn't shut off at all. We jumped into the water and came to a sandbar. While we were standing there resting, a giant clam came and grabbed Mr. Edwards. You see his leg?
19: I don't know how I got free, Kent. Last thing I knew, I was being dragged underwater.
1: Oh, Superman saved him. He dove right in.
6: It doesn't matter how you escaped. You're here and safe, and that's what counts. Tell me more about that giant clam.
1: I saw three of them. They were as big as I am.
19: Jimmy's not exaggerating. They were tremendous. And you can imagine how powerful. If one of them held my leg so tightly, I couldn't pull it free.
6: I have a faint idea those giant clams are somehow connected with the mysterious secret of Dead Man's Island.
19: Mysterious secret?
6: Yes.
1: You mean there is a curse on the island?
6: No, not a curse, but something Boris is trying to hide. I haven't told you that I spoke to Elena. She came down to the cellar while I was looking over the dynamo. She was about to tell me why Boris is afraid to have anyone come near the island when I heard Jimmy yell and I ran down the tunnel.
19: I wouldn't believe a word she said. Not after the murderous trick he pulled on us.
6: That wasn't a trick. I turned the dynamo off myself and she knew it. Boris must have turned it on again. I believe her.
19: What did she tell you?
6: Trying to remember her last words before I ran down the tunnel. Oh, yes. In the waters around the island, there are...
1: There are what?
6: That's as far as she got. Then I heard you shouting for help, Jimmy.
19: And we still don't know the mysterious secret.
6: That must have something to do with a giant clam.
19: No, it couldn't be. Why would Boris put powerful electromagnets on that reef of rocks to wreck any ship that came near the island? Just because of some clams? It doesn't make sense.
6: Maybe it does. Maybe he uses the giant clams for something. And if anyone discovered their existence, it would spoil his little game.
1: What could he use them for?
6: I don't know, Jimmy. But we've got to find out. Unless I'm very far wrong, those giant clams hold the secret of Dead Man's Island.
2: Is Clark Kent right? Are the dangerous hard-shelled creatures of the deep somehow connected with whatever Boris is attempting to hide? Don't forget to tune in next time and hear the thrilling, mysterious secret of Dead Man's Island.
3: And remember, tune in the next thrilling installment of the transcription feature, Superman!
20: Up in the sky! Look!
21: It's a bird!
20: It's a plane! It's Superman!
3: Superman is a copyrighted feature appearing in Action Comics magazine. Presenting the transcription feature, Superman!
20: It's a plane! It's Superman!
2: And now Superman, valiant, courageous visitor from another world who has come to Earth resolved to dedicate his amazing physical powers to a never-ending battle against crime and oppression, and who for that purpose mingles with ordinary men disguised as Clark Kent, mild-mannered reporter for the Daily Planet newspaper. When we last saw Kent, he, young Jimmy Olsen, Daily Planet copy boy, and Carl Edwards, the shipwrecked boat electrician, were on the beach of Dead Man's Island after Edwards had narrowly escaped death between the powerful shells of a giant clam. The electrician, still weak from his horrible experience, is resting on the sand while Kent and Jimmy stand beside him. Listen.
6: It may sound far-fetched, but I'm convinced those giant clams lurking in the deep water around Dead Man's Island have something to do with its mystery. How big were the ones you saw, Jimmy?
1: Oh, gosh, they were bigger than me.
19: I think you're off on the wrong track, Kent. What could the giant clams have to do with all the queer things that have happened on this island?
6: Well, now, let's look back and see if we can figure out some connection. This entire adventure started when Jimmy and I picked up a harmless little turtle swimming in the shallow water of Manao Harbor.
1: Yeah, but it wasn't so harmless. It had a message scratched on its top shell.
6: Right. A message that read, Dead Man's Island,
0: help.
21: Yes, but we know all that, Kent. Why go over it?
0: Well, I just want to get the picture clear in our minds. I'll make it short. Jimmy and I got a boat and came over to the island. The boat was wrecked on the rocks, but we finally got to shore. Now, what did we find on the island?
22: Plenty.
0: Well, we found a huge stone house occupied by a brother and sister, Boris and Ilana, who seemed to be crazy.
22: Yeah, crazy is right.
0: We also found that the reason our boat was wrecked was that powerful electromagnets were hidden in the rocks for the express purpose of wrecking any boat that came near the island.
22: Mm-hmm. And then we found Mr. Edwards chained to the wall in a room in a tunnel under the house.
21: You're a little mixed up, aren't you? You found me before you learned about the electromagnets in the rocks because I told you about them.
0: Well, that's unimportant. The important facts are these. Number one, although Boris may be out of his mind now, he was perfectly sane when he installed that big dynamo on the island and put the electromagnets in the rocks.
21: What makes you think he was sane?
0: Oh, no madman would have gone to that trouble. Obviously, he wanted to keep people off the island because he was hiding something here. Something of great value.
21: And you think it's the giant clam?
22: Mr. Kent, that does sound silly.
0: Well, it may not be so silly, Jimmy. Remember I told you about a conversation I had with Ilana when she was about to tell me why Boris was trying to keep people off the island? Her last words were, "In the waters around the island, there are..." And she never finished the sentence.
21: And you think if she had finished it, she would have said, "There are giant clams."
0: Exactly.
22: Well, then the only thing to do is find Ilana and ask her. We can't get off the island anyway without a boat.
21: I'm not going back to that house. I'd rather let those clams get me than that maniac. You can do as you please. But I'll stay here until a boat picks me up or I die of starvation.
0: No boat can get near the island until we put that dynamo out of commission. At any rate, I think it's wise for you and Jimmy to remain here on the beach. I'll go back to the house through the tunnel. I know where the entrance is.
22: I'd rather go with you, Mr. Kent.
0: No, no, Jimmy, you're safer here.
22: What if Boris comes after us?
21: Yes, the boy's right, Kent. I couldn't protect him very well. Not in my condition, I know now. You'd better take him with you. I don't mind staying here alone.
0: Well, all right. But I'd suggest that you wait for us at the edge of the woods instead of out here on the beach in full sight.
22: Can you walk, Mr. Edwards?
21: Oh, sure. Oh. Almost as good as new. Leg's just bruised.
0: Here, I'll help you. Take it easy.
21: This place is as good as any.
22: In case anyone comes down to the beach, you can hide behind that bush there.
21: Yes, I'll just stretch out here.
0: Wait a minute now.
21: Oh, boy. Yes. I didn't realize how much that leg really hurts. Feels good to get off it.
0: We'll try not to be too long. Come on, Jimmy.
22: All right.
21: Don't take any chances, Kent.
0: We won't. Be back soon.
22: Mr. Kent, do you really think those giant clams have something to do with the secret of Dead Man's Island?
0: I'm sure of it, Jimmy.
22: Will Ilana tell you?
0: If I can find her, she will. Only one thing that worries me.
22: What?
0: If Boris found out she helped you and Edwards escape from that tower room, he may have done something to her.
22: You mean killed her?
0: There's that possibility. Here's the entrance to the tunnel. See how well hidden it is behind these bushes? If it wasn't for the brook running out, I might not have been able to find it.
22: Gee, it's dark in there.
0: Yes, I haven't any more matches either. We'll have to feel our way. Come on. Just take it easy, Jimmy. The tunnel winds in and out. Here, wait. Hold my hand.
22: Okay.
0: That's it.
22: See, where does it lead to?
0: The cellar of the house. You remember we found a secret door in the wall of the cellar? It fell apart when I touched one of the stones.
22: Oh, yeah.
0: A tunnel makes a turn here. Don't bump into the wall.
22: Huh?
0: Wait.
22: What's the matter?
0: I heard a peculiar sound up ahead. Listen.
22: Yeah, I hear it, too. Like something scratching.
0: Yes, I'd give my right arm for a flashlight or even some matches. I'll tell you what, Jimmy.
22: Yeah?
0: You stay here while I go up ahead and investigate.
22: You want me to stay here? Alone?
0: It's perfectly safe. Just don't move.
22: Okay.
0: I'd be better off tackling whatever it is without Jimmy around. It seems to be coming from a recess in the wall. Right about here. Now, let's see. Great Scott! Jimmy!
22: Yeah?
0: Can you find your way up here?
22: I think so.
0: Come on!
22: All right. What did you find, Mr. Kent?
0: Here. Let me have your hand.
22: All right.
0: Feel that?
22: What is it?
0: Don't you know?
22: It's one of those giant clams.
0: Shh, just an empty shell. Quite a few of them pile up in this recess. What we heard was the turtles crawling around inside the shells and feeding on the clam meat. That explains what the turtles are doing in this tunnel.
22: But what are the clam shells doing here?
0: Well, they couldn't have walked in. Someone brought them. All of which proves my point. The giant clams have something to do with the secret of this island. Come on, Jimmy. I have an idea we're pretty close to a solution of this mystery.
22: Say, there's a light up ahead, Mr. Kent.
0: Yes, probably coming from the room where Edwards was chained to the wall.
22: But you know where that secret elevator is? The one Boris used to take us up to that room on the tower.
0: Let's not waste any time, Jimmy. We can't use it anyway. We've got to be quiet.
22: Huh?
0: I can hear the dynamo. We're not far from the cellar. This time I'll turn it off so it won't be turned on again.
22: Why don't we take the oil lamp from the tunnel room to the

0: door.
1: Shh.
0: Nobody in the kitchen. Come on, stick close to me.
1: You bet I will.
0: This hall leads into that big front room with a high ceiling. Good thing I remember the layout of this place. Nobody out here either. Boris and Ilana, if she's still alive, must be on the second floor. Stairway's over to our right. Don't make any noise.
1: Doc, look over there again.
2: Now quiet him for good.
1: Wait, someone's coming down the stairs.
0: Quick, Jimmy, duck down behind the sofa. Mr. Boris.
1: Look, I got a gun.
0: Someone else is coming.
1: Boris, what has happened? It's Ilana.
3: Someone strange in this room. Waldo was screaming. Open this cage.
4: I tell you, Boris, there's no one but ourselves in the house.
3: Open the cage. There is someone here. Baldo will find them.
4: All right, Boris.
1: It's against the house. He's flying right over.
3: You, behind the couch.
2: Put that gun up, Boris. You're flirting with death.
3: Oh, it is you.
5: Now I will be sure you will not leave the island.
4: No, Boris, no.
5: With my own eyes, I will see you die.
2: You're making a mistake, Boris.
5: First you and then the boy. One bullet for each.
2: Jimmy, stand behind
5: me. That will not help him. I will count three to give you a chance to say your prayer.
4: Boris!
5: Quiet, Elena. One. Two.
3: Let go of me, you fool!
1: The kid's fighting with him. He'll get shot.
4: He killed her.
0: No, he got the bullet. Right through the heart. Boris is dead.
4: May he rest in peace.
0: You were very brave, Ilana, to risk your life for us.
4: Please, it must all be forgotten. It is behind us. Now, come with me. You have been wondering why my brother did not want people to come to the island. Well, I will show you. You see this steel cabinet in the wall?
0: Yes.
4: I will open it.
0: Great Scott! Full of huge pearls.
4: Look at them. They are what Boris was hiding. He got them from the big clams that live in the water around the island.
0: You see, Jimmy, my hunch was right. The clams did have something to do with the mystery of Dead Man's Island.
1: You're not going to leave the pearls here, are you?
4: Yes, Jimmy. I want no part of them. They have caused enough sadness, enough grief. Let them remain here forever.
0: Say, we forgot all about Edwards down there on the beach. You must be wondering what happened to us. Come on, Jimmy, let's tell him the secret.
4: You will take me with you?
0: Oh, of course, once we figure out a way to get off the island.
4: Well, there is a sailboat. I think it will hold us all.
0: Good. First, we must give your brother a decent burial. I'll go down and get Edwards. Be back in a minute. You wait right here for me. Wave goodbye to Ilana and Edwards, Jimmy.
1: Huh?
0: You know, they're taking the next boat to Bermuda.
1: Oh, goodbye.
6: Bye.
0: Well, we're off.
1: Yep.
0: It'll be a long time before we see Manao Harbor again. But that cable that was waiting here for us from Editor White sounded urgent.
1: Well, what did it say?
0: Return at once. Big story breaking. Need you.
1: I wonder what the big story is.
0: Well, we'll find that out soon enough. Come on below and unpack our things.
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11: Up in the skies, look!
1: It's a bird!
11: It's a plane! It's Superman!
10: And now, Superman, valiant fighter for truth and justice, mighty champion of the weak and the oppressed, who has appeared on Earth from the destroyed planet Krypton with a physical structure never before attained by mortal men. Superman, who is stronger than a locomotive, faster than a speeding

0: Look, and who walks about among other men disguised as mild Clark Kent, reporter for a great metropolitan newspaper. As our story opens today, Kent and young Jimmy Olsen, Daily Planet copy boy, are returning home from their amazing adventures in the Caribbean Sea. Summoned back by Perry White, editor of the Daily Planet, they're traveling north in the luxury of a compartment aboard the Thunderbolt, crack streamliner of the Atlantic Railroad. Clark Kent eagerly turns the pages of a late newspaper while Jimmy looks out the window. Neither one has a thought of danger. But even as the gleaming flyer slows down for a station, a voice from the past, unheard for months, travels over a secret wavelength. Listen.
1: Yes, we are calling YM.
2: This is YM. What have you to report?
1: Everything is in readiness.
2: You have arranged for the automobile to be met?
1: I am.
2: Where is the transfer to be made? Have you discovered that?
1: Yes. When the train reaches a small station known as...
2: Never mind that. All I want to know is that everything has been done to ensure success. There must be no failure.
1: We won't fail.
2: Very well. When everything is finished, you will report back to me in the usual way. Do you understand?
1: I understand.
2: That is all.

0: Well, I see business is booming in the big town, Jimmy. 3 murders and a jewel robbery. Oh, here. You want to see the comic page?
1: Hmm? Oh, no thanks, Mr. Kent.
0: Oh? Well, what about the baseball scores?
1: Yeah, I guess so.
0: Well, hey, you're a red-hot fan, aren't you? Now, what's so interesting in the scenery? Where are we, anyway?
1: Oh, we just left a little place called Digbyville.
0: Oh?
1: Gee willikers.
0: Huh? What's the matter?
1: Look, Mr. Kent. See that highway that runs right alongside the tracks?
0: Yes.
1: Wait, you see those 2 cars? They're racing.
0: Say, they are traveling fast.
1: Yeah, faster than the train. They've gone right ahead of us.
0: Well, that's just because we just pulled out of a station. Now, where do we pick up speed?
1: Now they've gone. Can't see them anymore. What's that you were saying about a robbery?
0: Right here on the front page. Say nothing of the murders. Well, have we caught up with those speeding cars yet?
1: Nope, not yet. Can't see anything.
0: What was that? Sounded like a scream.
1: I heard glass breaking somewhere in this car.
0: Come on, Jimmy. Remember, we're newspaper men.
1: Right.
0: There's a story in this. We don't want to miss it.
1: I told you it was in this car. In the next compartment. Oh, look at that window, Mr. Kent. It's all smashed to bits.
0: What happened? What's going on?
2: Somebody threw a rock through the window.
1: Oh,
0: no, it's all right, miss. Just take it easy.
1: What was it? Did it hit you?
3: Well, I was sitting right here reading my magazine. And all of a sudden, something crashed through that window.
2: Call the conductor.
0: No, don't do that. Nobody's hurt.
3: I'm so frightened.
0: Jimmy, see if you can find what it was,
1: all
0: eh?
1: Right.
0: If it came through the window, it must be in this car.
2: Yeah, I'll look under the seats. Chances are it was a rock tossed by some kid.
0: Find anything, Jimmy?
1: No, Mr. Kent.
0: Oh, here, I'll help you.
1: All right.
0: Oh!
1: Hey!
0: Sorry, Jimmy, I didn't mean to bump you.
1: That's all right, Mr. Kent.
0: Go ahead, you keep on looking.
3: Please, have you found anything? What was it?
0: Now, don't you worry, miss. Just be glad it didn't hurt you, whatever it was.
3: Well, who are you? How did you get in here so fast?
0: We're in the next compartment, the one next to yours. The boy and I, we heard you scream.
3: I couldn't help it.
0: And then we heard the crash of glass. Well, since I'm a newspaper reporter, I came running. Look, let me get you some water, will you?
3: No, thank you very much. I'm all right now.
2: The conductor will be along pretty quick, lady. Everything will be all right, I'm sure.
3: I'm all right, I tell you. I'm so sorry to cause all this trouble.
2: Oh, shucks, lady, that's all right. No wonder it scared you. Maybe you'd better leave the door open
0: can't
2: now.
0: Can't you find the rock, Jimmy?
1: Golly, Mr. Kent, I can't find a thing.
0: No?
1: Whatever it was that came through that window, it's just vanished.
3: What? There's no rock? No stone?
1: Well, maybe there was, but it isn't here now.
0: Maybe it's out in the corridor. Miss, was the door open when the window broke, or don't you recall?
3: Well, yes. No. No, it wasn't open. I don't remember.
1: I guess it must have been open. Or we wouldn't have heard things so plain, Mr.
2: Well, the door was open all right, young lady. I guess you're so mixed up you don't remember. You just walked in from down the car. I was behind you.
3: Yes, you're right. I just sat down my magazine.
0: Well, then maybe the stone rolled out in the corridor.
1: Nothing out there, Mr. Kent.
0: No?
1: I looked all over. I tell you, if anything did come in, it's just vanished.
3: Well, how can that be? Where could it go?
0: Well, never mind, miss. It is a little queer, but it doesn't matter much.
3: But it does matter. It matters a great deal, I tell you it does.
2: Here comes the conductor. Come on, boys. Maybe we'd better get out of here and leave the little lady alone.
0: Yes, he's right. Come along, Jimmy. Let's go back where we belong.
1: Gee, Mr. Kent, aren't you going to stay and see the conductor? Maybe there's a story.
0: Oh, there's no story here, Jimmy. Let's go, huh?
1: Okay, Mr. Kent. It seems to me, even if there's a chance of a story, we ought to stay around and find out.
0: No, stop. I want to get back to our own compartment quickly.
1: Huh?
0: Hurry. Here we are. Close the door.
1: Right.
0: There are 1 or 2 other angles that might make this a story, Jimmy. Even though our lady friend in the next compartment wasn't hit on the head.
1: What do you mean?
0: Well, for one thing, think back. Which came first, as you recall it? The crash of glass or the scream?
1: Glass, of course.
0: Oh? Are you sure?
1: Golly, Mr. Kent, it must have come first. Why would she scream before she was frightened? Especially if she was reading a magazine.
0: Yes, that's just the point. Why did she scream first?
1: Did she?
0: Absolutely. She screamed and then the window crashed.
1: But What made her scream?
0: Yes, exactly. What did? If you ask me, she wasn't reading her magazine at all, Jimmy. She was looking out the window. And she screamed because of something she saw.
1: What?
0: Yes, and if you ask me, it wasn't a boy getting ready to throw a rock. Whatever it was, she knew what it meant. It was something terrible, a shock. And it tore a scream from her throat before she could check herself.
1: But if that's so, why didn't she tell us that? Why did she say she was reading a magazine?
0: Yes, that's the mystery, Jimmy. Why did she lie? What is she holding back? Yes, and that brings us to the next item. I think it's high time we had a look at the missile.
1: The what?
0: The missile, Jimmy. In other words, the object that came through the window.
1: Oh.
0: See here?
1: Golly, Mr. Kent. You had it all along.
0: Sure. What do you think I bumped you for? I had it, Jimmy. And I kept it because the minute I laid eyes on it, I knew it might be interesting. Now, let's have a look, huh?
1: Gee, it's a cloth package.
0: Package and a heavy package, like a bag of marbles. Careful now. I'm going to dump it out on the table.
1: Gee whiz.
0: Great Caesar's ghost. Precious stones, jewels worth a fortune. Jimmy, do you see that thing? That's a black diamond.
1: Mr. Kent, what? Golly, where did it come from? Whose is it?
0: Uh-huh. Where's that newspaper, Jimmy?
1: Right here.
0: Didn't I say something about a big jewel robbery?
1: Uh-huh.
0: Where is that? Oh, yes, here it is. Great Scott. $5 million worth of unmounted gems stolen from the foreign pavilion at the National Exposition.
1: And are these the gems?
0: Jimmy, they must be the same ones. Crown jewels from one of the most famous collections in the world. Worth $5 million.
1: Wow, that's a lot of money.
0: Oh. Better put them back in the bag.
1: Okay.
0: Carefully now. That's it.
1: There we are.
0: Then hide the bag. Men commit murder for jewels like that, Jimmy. They may have done it to get them. They'll certainly do it to get them back.
1: Well, Mr. Kent.
0: What is it, Jimmy?
1: I just happened to think. Those cars. The ones I saw racing along the road.
0: Yes? Well, what about them?
1: Maybe that was them. Maybe one of them had the jewels and the other was chasing them.
0: What?
1: Remember? It was just after they got ahead of us that we heard the window break.
0: I'd forgotten, Jimmy. I believe you're right. I'm going out to have a look along the train. You hold on to the jewels and don't stir out of this compartment.
1: What are you going to do, Mr. Kent?
0: Oh, just look around. Maybe question that girl. You stay right here, Jimmy. Don't you move until I get back. And hide that bag.
1: Mr. Kent, don't be too long.
0: Don't worry. You'll be all right. Boy's right. Those speeding cars did have something to do with this. I'd better look into it.
4: And to do that, Clark Kent gives way to Superman. I'll fly back along the tracks and see what happened on the highway. Now, out this door. No one's looking. Good. Out we go. And up. Up.

0: HR calling YM.
1: YM speaking. Have you made the transfer?
0: I regret to report that the transfer has failed.
1: What do you say? Failed?
0: We followed the car. We delayed him. Prevented him from reaching the station. We did not make the transfer.
1: Go on. What happened?
0: There was a fight. The train came by and he threw the package of jewels through a window.
1: Blundering fools. You have failed. But no time to talk of that now. Which car and which window?
0: We saw that. The car was 319. The third window down.
1: Very well. I will take charge in person from now on. I will board the train myself.

0: The Yellow Mask. Back from the past, the most dangerous of all international criminals appears again with the crown jewels of a world-famous empire as his prize. What will happen aboard the train? Who is the mysterious girl? What will Superman find as he soars above the railway line back along the way they have come? Tune in next time and follow the exciting story with Superman. And remember, tune in the next thrilling installment of the transcription feature, Superman.
1: Up in the sky, look!
2: It's a bird!
0: It's a plane! It's Superman! Superman is a copyrighted feature appearing in Action Comics magazine. Presenting the transcription feature, Superman!
1: Up in the sky! Look!
2: It's a bird!
0: It's a plane! It's Superman! And now, Superman, strange visitor from the planet Krypton, who has come to Earth with physical powers far beyond those of mortal men, and who fights a never-ending battle against crime and oppression, disguised as Clark Kent, mild-mannered reporter for a great metropolitan newspaper. Returning from an adventure in the Caribbean Sea, Kent and young Jimmy Olsen found themselves head over heels in mystery. $5 million worth of stolen crown jewels were hurled through the window of the compartment adjoining theirs on the Atlantic Railroad's crack Thunderbolt Express, almost hitting a young girl, sole occupant of the compartment. Recalling the two cars had been speeding along the highway near the railroad tracks, Kent, as Superman, left the train and flew back to see whether there was any connection between the cars and the jewels, leaving Jimmy alone in their compartment with the fabulous gems. But unknown to either of them, the Yellow Mask, after the $5 million treasure, has boarded the train and is at this very moment questioning the young girl, pretending to be a railroad detective.

0: Please go on, miss. You were saying...
1: I can't think. You're frightening me. Why do you look at me like that?
0: Do I? I don't mean to.
1: You stare as if... Well, as if you would look right through me. As if you thought I was lying.
0: Aren't you? Aren't you lying? Answer me.
1: Please go away. You're upsetting me. If you don't leave at once, I'll call the conductor.
0: I beg your pardon, miss. You see, we railroad detectives have to examine every possible clue. So you are not lying. Of course not.
1: I don't know what you mean.
0: Let me go on. When this thing came through the window, had you been looking out, admiring the scenery?
1: No, I was reading. Reading a magazine.
0: You saw nothing out the window?
1: I tell you, I was reading.
0: You saw nothing?
1: Nothing.
0: And then the crash. It must have been very terrifying.
1: It was, believe me.
0: Very well. Go on. What next? What happened?
1: I don't remember. I screamed and people came running.
0: Yes, of course. People came running. And what did they find?
1: I don't understand you.
0: What did they find?
1: Well, a broken window. Glass all over the compartment.
0: No. The object. The thing that broke the window. What was it?
1: I don't know.
0: Come now. Something must have shattered the glass.
1: I tell you, I don't know.
0: I want the truth, miss. There is no reason to hide anything. This is no fault of yours.
1: I'm not hiding anything. We searched. Everybody searched. But there was nothing. Nothing at all.
0: That's not possible. What do you think broke the window?
1: How should I know?
0: After the crash, who came running?
1: People in the car. A boy and a young man from a newspaper.
0: What? A reporter?
1: Yes.
0: What was he doing here?
1: I don't know. Traveling, perhaps. The boy was with him.
0: What's that? A newspaper reporter and a boy? How big a boy?
1: Oh, just a boy, possibly 12 or 13.
0: And this reporter, miss, what did he look like?
1: Do you expect me to remember that? I was excited, almost hysterical.
0: Yes, of course, naturally. But please try to remember. Was he very tall, broad-shouldered?
1: All I remember is that he wore glasses.
0: Glasses?
1: Yes.
0: This reporter, what did he do?
1: Oh, he was very kind. He looked all over for whatever came through the window. He and the boy both. On the floor, under the couch, even out in the corridor.
0: Excellent, miss. And then what?
1: They didn't find a thing.
0: They looked carefully, both of them?
1: Yes, everywhere.
0: Very interesting. So whatever it was that broke your window simply vanished. Is that what you tell me?
1: Yes.
0: Thank you, miss. I'm very much obliged to you. I mean, the railroad is obliged.
1: Is that all?
0: That is all. I shall now go and question the other passengers. For example, the man and the boy. Did you happen to notice which compartment they were in?
1: Yes, the one right next to mine.
0: Thank you, miss. I'm sorry to have troubled you.
1: That's quite all right.
0: Paul.
2: Yeah, I'm here.
0: Have you looked over the rest of the car?
2: Yeah.
0: A compartment with a man and a boy. Have you found that?
2: A boy, yeah. In the next compartment, but there's no man. The boy's in there alone.
0: Alone? Is he? The man's gone?
2: There's no man with him.
0: Excellent, Paul. For the moment, we're in luck. Now look.
2: Yeah?
0: Go through the train. Examine every face. You remember that once before, we encountered a news reporter named Clark Kent.
2: Yeah. I remember.
0: Go and look while I wait here in the vestibule. See if he's aboard.
2: All right. And if he is, what then?
0: Shadow him. Don't let him out of your sight. I believe I shall go in that compartment and have a talk with the boy. If he is alone, so much the better. Now go. Hurry.

0: getting dark. Been gone almost an hour and I haven't found a thing. I've combed that highway 100 miles in each direction. If those cars were mixed up in this jewel business, they've gone now. Oh, wait a minute. What's that? Looks like a fire on a back road. It is a fire. A burning car. There's been an accident. Have to look into this. Hello? Hello, anybody here? Anybody hurt?
1: Help. Help.
0: I'm coming. What's the matter? Quick.
1: They got me. They got me all right. I fooled them anyway.
0: Quick, man. Tell me where you're hurt. What happened?
1: Jewels. Thought they got the jewels, but they didn't.
0: The jewels?
1: We was fighting. They stopped me on the road. Then the train came by. She was supposed to meet me on the back platform. She didn't.
0: She? Who is she?
1: I knew which car she was in. I kept fighting them off till the train caught up with us.
0: Listen, man, what are you talking about?
1: I fooled them. I slammed it right through the window. Even if they got me for it.
0: Who was it?
1: They chased me. I thought I'd make the station before the train came in. That's what I was supposed to do, but they held me up. You tell her. That's what made me light. Done the best I could.
0: Look, listen to me. Who are you talking about? Who held you up? Who shot you? Quick!
1: It was after the jewels, too, but I beat him to it. The yellow mask sure got left this time.
0: What? Who did you say? The yellow mask? Is he back of this?
1: Yellow mask. Plenty smart, but wait till he meets her.
0: The yellow mask after the jewels. And Jimmy alone back there on the train. Got to get back before something happens. But I can't leave this poor chap. Wait. What's that? It's a police siren. They've seen the fire. They'll take care of him. And I can't have them finding me here. Not now. Up! Up! That girl. I knew she was mixed up in this. But the yellow mask. 10 to 1, he's on the train right now. Wait a minute. Jimmy's all by himself in that compartment. Got to get back. Heaven only knows what's happening. Seconds may count. Faster, faster.

0: Excellent, Paul. Back so soon. What have you found?
1: Nothing. He ain't anywhere around.
0: Don't be a fool. The train hasn't stopped since I got on. He must be on board.
1: I say no. I switched the whole train.
0: You missed him, I see. Never mind. Wait. I wonder if he's back in the compartment.
1: Maybe. You sure he didn't pass you in the vestibule, boss?
0: Nobody came this way. But it's well to make sure. Come along. Stop. This is it. Listen carefully, Paul. You hear anyone talking inside?
2: No. I don't hear a thing. Wait a minute. Yes, I do, too.
0: Is it Kent? Is the boy talking to Kent?
2: Wait. No. I don't think it's Kent. That's the porter. The kid's telling him what he wants for supper.
0: I'd prefer to find him alone, but I can't wait. Either the boy or Kent may have picked up the jewels. And if they did, they're hidden in that compartment, and the boy will know where.
2: What'll I do, boss?
0: You wait in the corridor or in the vestibule. If the man I described to you, the one I think may be Kent, if he does come back, keep him away.
1: Keep him away, boss? How?
0: My dear Paul, however you think best. Believe me, I shall ask no questions.
1: Okay. What if the kid won't talk? What if he puts up a holler?
0: He'll talk, Paul. I'll promise you that. And he won't yell, not even once. That is also a promise. Now then, keep your eyes open. And if Kent comes back...
1: Okay, boss. If he does, I know what to do.
0: Very well. Now, quiet. Is the door unlocked?
2: Must be. The porter just went in.
0: Quiet.
3: And some roast beef and french fried potatoes and a big glass of milk.
4: Yazza, yazza.
3: Is that you, Mr. Kent? Oh, who are you?
0: I am the railroad detective, son.
3: Oh, I thought it was Mr. Kent coming back. What do you want?
0: So, you thought it was Mr. Kent. Mr. Clark Kent of the Daily Planet, eh? Stay right where you are, Potter. Don't move.
4: Yes, sir, boss.
0: What's your name, son?
3: Jimmy Olsen. What do you want?
0: Where are the jewels?
3: What?
0: Don't play with me, boy, and don't cry out. Don't make a sound. Where are the jewels?
3: Why should I tell you? Who are you?
0: So, then they are here. And as for who I am, I will tell you. The Yellow Mask.
3: Oh.
5: Jimmy and the terrified porter alone in the compartment with the Yellow Mask, while Paul waits outside to forestall any possible assistance. Ken Clark Kent in the person of Superman, winging his way back along the miles of steel, return in time? And what of the mysterious young girl? Don't miss the next exciting chapter. Tune in again and follow the story with Superman. And remember, tune in the next thrilling installment of the transcription feature, Superman!
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7: It's a bird!
6: It's a plane! It's Superman!
5: And Superman, strange visitor from the planet Krypton who has come to Earth with physical powers far beyond those of mortal men. Superman, who can bend steel in his bare hands, race a speeding bullet to its target, who mingles with ordinary men disguised as Clark Kent, mild-mannered reporter for a great metropolitan newspaper. Returning home from the South on the Atlantic Railroad's cracked Thunderbolt Express, Kent and young Jimmy Olsen run into a mysterious adventure. A moment after they notice two automobiles racing along the highway adjoining the railroad track, a package containing $5 million in stolen crown jewels is hurled through the window of the compartment adjoining theirs, a compartment occupied by a young girl. Kent, unseen, recovered the jewels, and suspecting they were hurled from one of the speeding cars, flew back along the track to see what he could learn. In the meantime, the Yellow Mask, international criminal who is after the gems, has boarded the train, questioned the girl, and learned that Kent and Jimmy occupy the next compartment. As our story continues today, Jimmy, alone in the compartment with only the porter, stares at the dark, menacing figure of the mask. Listen.

0: So, you thought that it was Mr. Kent, Mr. Clark Kent, of the Daily Planet.
1: Yeah, but who are you? You don't sound like a railroad detective.
0: No, you're right. I'm not a detective.
1: What are you doing here? You're looking at me like that.
0: Where are the jewels?
1: What?
0: Now, don't fool with me, boy. Don't cry out and don't make a sound. Where are the jewels?
1: You want them for? Who are you?
0: So, then they are here. And as for who I am, I will tell you. The Yellow Mask.
1: Yellow Mask?
0: Keep quiet. And you there in the corner, if I hear one sound out of you.
2: Yes, sir.
0: Now then, boy, hand them over at once.
1: What jewels? I don't know what you're talking about.
0: Too late. You know what I'm talking about. The jewels are here in this compartment. Give them to me. Be quick.
1: You can't frighten me. If you think the jewels are here, go ahead and find them.
0: Give me the jewels.
1: Go ahead and find them.
0: Now, don't trifle with me. Quick, give me that package of jewels.
1: All I've got to say is you better be out of here before Clark Kent comes back.
0: Clark Kent, eh? Well, nothing would please me better than to meet him face to face. I have a little score to settle with Clark Kent.
1: He's not afraid of you.
0: Now stop the chatter and hand over that package of jewels.
1: Not much.
0: Yes, you will. For the last time, boy.
1: Keep away. Don't you touch me. Don't you dare. You lay a hand on me, I'll yell my head off.
0: Yell once, boy. Just once. And you'll never yell again.
2: Oh, Lord.
0: Now keep quiet, Porter.
1: You don't dare hurt me.
0: No, you think not. Come here, you. Maybe you're right.
1: I knew you wouldn't dare.
0: There's a better way. Much better. You're a very brave boy. Too brave to be frightened. I don't think that I could make you tell me where the jewels are if you didn't want to. But you will want them.
1: That's what you think.
0: I say yes. And why? Because, besides being brave, you are also loyal. Loyal to your friends.
1: What do you mean?
0: You would not wish them to come to harm. Especially your friend, Clark Kent. You see?
1: You're just trying to mix me up. Better get out of here pretty quick, too, because Mr. Kent will be back soon.
0: I hope not, Jimmy. For your sake and his sake both.
1: His sake? What are you talking about?
0: Now listen to me. Just outside this compartment, waiting in the vestibule, is a man named Paul. You know Paul?
1: No.
0: Too bad. A pity. He's very faithful. Always does exactly what I tell him. And this time, I told him that if Mr. Clark Kent returned while I was still in this room, to take care of Mr. Kent with a knife.
1: He wouldn't do it. He couldn't.
0: If Mr. Kent walks into that vestibule before you and I have finished our talk. Are you listening?
1: No. No.
0: He will never walk anywhere again. Never. Now.
1: Stop him. Don't let him.
0: Where are the jewels?
1: Wait. Here they are. Right here in this package. Take them. Take them quick and go.
0: Thank you, Jimmy. You are a very smart boy. And now I'll leave you. I see the train is slowing down for a station. How very convenient.
3: Yes, my friend, isn't it? So convenient for me. Don't move. Don't turn around. I have a gun here. It's small, but good.
1: She has, too. She's not lying.
3: Give me that package, my friend. It was never yours, you know.
0: No. I won't give it up.
3: All right. One little pull of this trigger.
0: No. No. Here, take it.
3: Thank you.
0: You she-devil.
3: I'm going now, but before I leave, I'll just make sure that you stay.
1: You hit him over the head with your gun.
2: Lordy, lordy.
1: He sounds like a light. He's dead. Porter, what do we do?
4: There's the train. Just pulling into a station. Thank heavens. I only hope nothing's happened to Jimmy. Ah, and there's our car. Now down, down. I'll swoop down and hang onto the side of the car and force open one of the doors to the vestibule. Quick, before it stops. Down, down.
5: There. Almost in.
4: There we are. Now to get it closed again. And now for Jimmy.
5: Oh, this way, quick!
4: That voice. It's the mask.
6: Look at that,
4: that's Jimmy in the compartment. Back to Clark Kent, fast. Jimmy! Jimmy, I'm coming!
1: Mr. Kent, are you hurt? Did he get you?
4: Did who get me?
1: The yellow mask. He was in here. Looked on the platform. He jumped right through the open window when the train stopped.
4: Well, how did he get in here? Jimmy, where is he? Got to catch him.
1: No, wait till I tell you. He came after the jewels and I gave him the package.
4: Jimmy, why did
1: you... Wait till I tell you. And just as he was going out, that girl came. She had a gun and she took the package right away from him.
4: What?
1: Then she hit him over the head with the gun. Knocked him goofy.
4: What? The girl knocked out the yellow mask?
1: Yeah, and when the train stopped, he jumped up and dove out the window.
4: Quick, Jimmy. Which way did the girl go?
1: I don't know, but the mask's after her.
4: Great Scott. We're moving away from the station.
1: Mr. Kent, wait.
4: Wait, nothing. Those jewels are stolen. We've got to catch her.
1: No, you don't. Wait till I tell you, Mr. Kent. Look.
4: What? Great Scott. The jewels.
1: See, Mr. Kent, she didn't get them after all. And neither did the mask. I had them right in my pocket all the time. Wasn't that pretty smart?
4: What? You did... Jimmy. Boy, I'm proud of you.
1: All they got was the package, Mr. Kent. Wrapped up nice. Just the way it came through the window. I thought I'd better be prepared for something like what happened, so I just put the jewels right in my pocket the minute you left the car. Say, I wonder what the mask and the girl will do when they find out.

0: That's her car up ahead. Faster, Paul.
1: We'll get up, boss.
0: Clever, I'll say that for her. But she won't live long enough to profit by it.
1: She's turning up a back road. Maybe she thinks she'll lose us.
0: We're catching up. Look, Paul. Look. She's stopping.
1: Yeah. Maybe something wrong with her car. Careful, boss. She's tricky.
0: People trick me only once, Paul. She won't do it again.
1: Look. She's standing right there on the road. Look. See her in the headlight?
0: Stop. Stop. Pull up. Let me have your gun, Paul. No need to go any further. Stand right where you are.
2: Why, certainly.
0: You've fooled me very cleverly before, back there in the train. But not now, I think.
2: No, not now, my friend. Are you looking for something?
0: I think you know what I'm looking for. Hand over that package.
2: Package? Certainly. Here, catch it.
0: You gave me a chase, but I've got them now. Congratulations, miss, on having done your best.
2: Yes, but my best and your best, too, was not quite good enough.
0: What do you mean?
2: Why do you think I stopped?
0: You realized you were caught? What else?
2: Oh, no. I stopped because I found out what's in that package. Maybe it'll stop you, too. Open it.
0: Empty. What have you done with the jewels?
2: What have I done with them? Ask your friends. Ask that young man from the newspaper. Or even better, ask that smart little boy.
0: You're trying to fool me again. You've got them in your car.
2: If that's so, why do you think I stopped? My car's plenty fast. Do you think I stopped to chat? No, my friend. I stopped because I found out. And because I wanted you to find out, too.
0: I see. At the moment, we score another for my friend, Mr. Clark Kent.
2: Oh, Clark Kent. I'll remember that. I don't think I like Mr. Kent.
0: Nor I. He has interfered with me before.
2: This is the first time I've met him, but it won't be the last.
0: You're a very clever girl. I said so before. And I think that we both have the same goal.
2: Go on.
0: I don't make bargains. But this time, I'm going to break my rule. You give me your help against Clark Kent. Help me get the crown jewels.
2: Yes.
0: And when we do get them, I give you half. Well?
2: How do I know you'll do what you say?
0: Jewels are nothing to me. They're merely a means to an end. But Clark Kent, this time he must not stand in my way. Well, what do you say?
2: I say yes, we'll work together. And now come. I have a plan already. While the train is still on the way to the city...
0: Paul, bring up the car.
2: Listen, this Clark Kent doesn't know who he's up against now, but he'll learn. Oh, yes, he certainly will learn. Come, my friend. Come along while I tell you how.
3: 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But already a new and sinister combination is forming to work swiftly for the recovery of the jewels. What plan has the mysterious girl in mind? What strange power will she use to further the designs of the Yellow Mask? Don't miss the next exciting installment. Tune in next time and follow the story with Superman. And remember, tune in the next thrilling installment of the transcription feature, Superman.
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7: It's a bird!
5: It's a plane! It's Superman!
3: And now, Superman, valiant fighter for truth and justice, who came to Earth from the destroyed planet Krypton, possessed of a physical structure never before attained by mortal men. Superman, who is stronger than a locomotive, faster than a speeding bullet, and who walks about among ordinary men disguised as mild Clark Kent, reporter for a great metropolitan newspaper. As you remember, Kent and Jimmy Olsen were returning home on the crack Thunderbolt Express. A package of world-famous jewels stolen from a national exposition was hurled through a window of the car. In the resulting confusion, Kent secretly recovered the jewels, but almost at once ran into startling developments. First, the package was apparently intended for a mysterious girl sitting beside the shattered window. And second, the Yellow Mask, dangerous international criminal, is also after the jewels. Breaking in on Jimmy, whom Kent has left alone in a compartment, the mask forced the boy to give up the packet. Just as the mysterious girl appeared behind him with a revolver, relieved him of his plunder, and vanished. Returning, Kent found Jimmy in high spirits. He had given the mask an empty package. The precious jewels were still in his pocket. And now the mask and the girl are both off the train and out of the way. But are they? The train roars through the night. Jimmy and Kent sit chatting in the brightly lighted compartment. Listen.
8: Jimmy, I still can't quite believe it. Would you mind telling me again just how it happened?
7: Golly, Mr. Kent, I hardly know myself.
8: What made you take the jewels out of the package and put them in your pocket?
7: Gosh, I don't know. I guess it was just a hunch.
8: You're wasting your talents, Jimmy. You should be a fortune teller. But go on, what did the mask do then?
7: He didn't have time to do a thing. I'd given him the package, without the jewels, of course.
8: Was then that when the girl came in?
7: Yeah. I guess she'd been standing at the door listening. And boy, she sure didn't waste any time.
8: Very clever young lady. And then what happened?
7: Well, the train was slowing down for a station, and she kind of listened for a second, and
8: then she hit the mask over the head with her gun.
7: Boy, yeah, and how? Knocked him out cold. Then she skipped.
8: Mm-hmm. What was the porter doing all this while?
7: You mean the waiter from the diner?
8: Yes.
7: See, Mr. Kent, he was scared stiff. The minute the girl left, he dashed out like a streak of lightning. Then the mask came to, got up off the floor, jumped out of the window after the girl. Well, guess that's that.
8: No, Jimmy.
7: Huh?
8: I'm afraid this is just the beginning.
7: Golly, Mr. Kent, what do you mean?
8: Well, we've still got what the Yellow Mask wants. And if I know him, it won't be long before he catches up with the girl and learns that we still have the jewels.
7: Oh, but by that time, we'll be safely home.
8: Well, I hope you're right, Jimmy.
7: Golly, who's that?
8: Careful. Are the jewels hidden?
7: Yeah.
8: Who is it?
9: Telegram, sir.
7: What did he say? Telegram?
8: Okay, just a minute. Yes, what is it?
9: Telegram, sir. Conductor said it might be for you. Your name, Kent? Clark Kent?
8: Clark Kent, that's right.
9: Sign here, please.
8: All right.
7: Gee, Mr. Kent. Oh, who do you suppose it's from?
8: I'll tell you right away.
10: Nothing more now. You'll remain on call.
11: Well?
10: Type. A representative from abroad is a guest at the Grand Hotel.
11: Are you serious?
10: Entirely. And because this distinguished foreign representative is spending the night there, the Grand Hotel has arranged for police on every floor.
11: I see. Well, that does make it a little more difficult, doesn't it?
10: A trifle, yes.
11: But not impossible.
10: No. Unfortunately, my people are also known to the police.
11: In that case, I shall have to do it myself after all.
10: Excellent. Will you pose as a ghost and pass unseen through walls?
11: Don't be a fool. I need your help, not your wish.
10: Forgive me. I am yours to command.
11: This won't be easy, but I think we can handle it. Our problem is to make our way through a cordon of police, find the jewels, and get out again.
10: If you can do that while Kent and that boy are in their room...
11: Kent and the boy will know nothing until it's too late. Now tell me. You said you were well acquainted in Minerville. Have you friends here, people you can trust?
10: Of course, but what...
11: Never mind. You'll see how things can be done with finesse and quickly. You get on that phone. Call your friends. I'll need two men and a woman. There's no time to lose.

0: There, Jimmy. That seems to do it. Now let's see if we can open this safe again. There.
1: Oh, perfect. How'd you happen to get me a room with a wall safe, Mr. Kent?
0: Oh, pure luck, Jimmy. This room used to be occupied by a local jeweler. He had the safe put in. Too bad we couldn't get a double room.
1: Oh, it doesn't matter. Our rooms connect. So did you find out who's on the other side of you?
0: Yes, one of the foreign ambassador's secretaries. You've got a clergyman next to you, a missionary, Reverend Marvin.
1: Well, then I guess the jewels are pretty safe. Oh, with a cop on every floor, a minister next to me, and a secretary next to you.
0: Oh, I'm not worried about the jewels. There is one thing that puzzles me.
1: What's that, Mr. Kemp?
0: The mysterious assignment Mr. White spoke of in his telegram. I can't imagine what it might be. Wish his phone call would come through.
1: Golly, maybe somebody's going to try to kill the ambassador. Maybe Mr. White got a tip.
0: Jimmy, don't let your imagination run away with you. However, it might have something to do with the ambassador. Well, no use sitting up waiting. You got the jewels?
1: Mm-hmm. Right here, Mr. Kent.
0: All right, chuck the package in the safe and spin the knob.
1: All right.
0: That's it. Yeah. Well, you might as well turn in now, Jimmy. Fella your age needs lots of sleep.
1: Oh, please, Mr. Kent. What if the call comes? Can't
0: now,
1: I wait
0: Jimmy,
1: up?
0: Jimmy, don't be unreasonable. If Mr. White calls, I'll wake you. That's a promise. Say, I wonder what all the racket's about outside.
1: Something in the hall. No, it's not. Mr. Kent, it's in the next room.
0: Wait, don't go out.
1: We could open the door, couldn't we? Just to see.
0: Well, all right, just a crack.
1: Golly, Mr. Kent, I wonder what's going on.
0: Wait, Jimmy, wait. Here comes the room clerk. We'll ask him what's going on next door. Anything wrong?
2: No, nothing's wrong, Mr. Kent. Reverend Marvin's doing us a favor and giving up his room.
1: The missionary? What for?
2: A special guest requires a big room, and the Reverend said he didn't mind going somewhere else. Here she comes now.
1: Look, Mr. Kent. They're wheeling someone in.
0: Quiet. Not so loud, Jimmy.
1: Golly. It's a lady.
0: Did you hear me tell the room clerk? 8:30.
1: Mm-hmm.
0: Hit the hay now, young fella. If you want anything during the night or hear anything, you just yell. I'll be right in the next room.
1: Okay, Mr. Kent. Good night. I'm going to set my little alarm clock, too. Just in case the room clerk forgets to call us. Gee, almost midnight.

0: I thought for a moment he was wakening. He's only mumbling in his sleep. Now, where's that wall safe? Ah, here it is. And they call this a safe. With these tools, getting it open is a cinch.
1: Has the mysterious girl made good her boast to the Yellow Mask? Is it she who, in the dark stillness of the night, is working at the wall safe in Jimmy's room? What will happen? Tune in next time and follow the exciting story with Superman.
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7: 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I am Brian Baru. This is The Breakfast Buffet. And after a couple weeks of specialty shows, back to just a normal mix. However, I do the second couple of hours of the show have some guests coming on who are going to be joining me, bringing some records down, playing some music. So that'll be fun. Going to kick it off with some classical music. This is Camille Saint-Saëns. This is the Bassoon Sonata in G Major, Opus 168, here on Radio Boise and The Breakfast Buffet.

0: That was Maurice Ravel with Bolero. Off of Ravel Bolero, La Valse. And then before that, we heard the entire bassoon sonata in G major by Camille Saint-Saëns. We heard movements 1 through 4, ending with 4, Allegro Modero, 3, Molto Adagio, 2, Allegro Schizzato, and 1, Allegro Moderato. Thanks for tuning in to The Breakfast Buffet this week. I am Brian Baru. Be back into it right after this.
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0: And welcome back to The Breakfast Buffet. We just heard Miles Davis doing Straight No Chaser off of 1958's Milestones. That was off of Columbia Records. For that, we heard from a couple from Benny Goodman. We heard Mission to Moscow and Let's Dance off of Benny Goodman in Moscow. And then we heard some Sinatra off of Come Fly With Me. We heard... Sorry, I didn't have my backlisting ready. We heard Let's Get Away From It All and April in Paris. And then we kicked off the set with a couple from the new Stan Getz Quintet. We heard Summertime and Six Nicks Picks Flicks featuring Astrid Gilberto. And that was live at Cafe Agogo 1964 on Verve Records. Thanks for tuning in to The Breakfast Buffet this morning. I'll be back into it right after these words.
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0: All right, welcome back to The Breakfast Buffet this morning. As I mentioned earlier, I've got a couple guests in studio with me who brought down some records and

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Love makes me treat you the way that I do. Gee, baby, ain't I good to you?

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Gee.

0: welcome back to the Breakfast Buffet. And I'll let Al backlist the songs we just heard.
1: Well, thank you. I appreciate that. That was Impossible, a song written by Steve Allen, by Terry Gibbs, recorded in 1958. Right before that, we did A Handful of Stars with the Sergei Saloff Quartet from 1956. He was a member of the Kenton Band and played baritone sax. Before that, G-Baby, Ain't I Good to You, and no, that was not Nat King Cole. That was Oscar Peterson in a tribute to Nat King Cole. It was done right after Nat passed.
0: Oh, okay.
1: Prior to that, Robin's Nest, Richard Otto and Sarah McLawler. She's well known as a jazz organist. Richard Otto was a classically trained violinist, and they were a husband and wife team. And then we started with Concerto to End All Concertos, Stan Kenton, from 63, Artistry and Bossa Nova.
0: That was really cool. That was really, really cool. All right. Well, you get some more, right?
1: We do have more, yeah. All right. We're halfway through.
0: Nice. Well, we'll get back into it in just a minute.
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0: All right. 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
1: How about some Rosemary Clooney with the Scott Hamilton Quintet from 1984 and a great song from a show called Better Luck Next Time.
0: All right. Here we go. Rosemary Clooney.

0: And welcome back to the Breakfast Buffet here on Radio Boise, KRBX 89.9 FM. Brian Baru here, and with Al and Michaela. What do we just hear from you, Al?
1: We got Down and Dirty Blues right there. It's nice. Called Hanging In. Jimmy McGriff from 1988 on an album called Blues to the Bone. Prior to that, Night Train, Henry Mancini from 63. Before that, one of the members of the Henry Mancini band, Mr. Plaz Johnson, and If I Had You, playing baritone. He's the guy that did the Pink Panther theme.
0: Oh, okay.
1: That's where his name came from. And right before that, Rosemary Clooney with Scott Hamilton and Better Luck Next Time.
0: That was a great set.
1: Thank you.
0: All right. And we're going to get back into it right after this.
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0: All right, we are going to get back into the music. And here in a few minutes, Michaela is going to start her set. So you're going to get ready for the set while we play some Stones?
7: Okay.
0: All right, we are going to play some Stones off of Exile on Main Street. This is... Rip This Joint off of Exile on Main Street.

0: And welcome back to the Breakfast Buffet. Heard a couple tracks from the Stones there. This week's edition of Coffee with the Stones. We heard three off of Exile on Main Street. We heard Casino Boogie, preceded by Hip Shake, and started off the mini set with Shake Your Hips, or sorry, excuse me, Rip This Joint. And that was off of Exile on Main Street. And we're going to get back into it. Michaela's got her set ready to go, and we're going to get into it right after this.
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0: All right, we're going to get back into the music, and as I mentioned earlier, my guests have another set lined up. We heard Al's couple of sets earlier. Now we're going to hear a couple from Michaela.
4: Yes.
0: What are we going to hear, Michaela?
4: First one you're going to hear is possibly something you've heard before. Talk by Coldplay is off their album X and Y, and I still don't understand why Chris Martin does not like this album anymore.

hope that they're mistaken. No one laughs at God when the cops knock on their door and they say, we got some bad news, sir. No one's laughing at God when there's a famine, fire, or flood. But God could be funny. Let a cocktail party while

0: All right, we are back live on Radio Boise. This is The Breakfast Buffet. You want to tell us what we just heard, Michaela?
1: Yes, that last track there was Laughing With by Regina Spektor. It's on her album Far, which I think is personally her best album. Before that, you heard Dust Bowl by 10,000 Maniacs.
0: That's a good track.
1: Yes, it's off their album Blind Man's Zoo, which everybody knows Eat for Two, but you should really hear the whole album. It's fantastic. Before that one, it was Aora with Soulless Creatures, a track off her album A Different Kind of Human, Step 2. She released that album in two parts, and it's absolutely beautiful. If you like eclectic Norwegian singers, Aora is definitely someone you need to look at. And then we played Play Dead by The Birthday Massacre off their album Violet. They are a Toronto synthwave goth rock band, and I absolutely love them. I saw them live at the Shrine this year, and I think everybody should know who they are.
0: All right. And that's what we kicked off the set with, right?
1: Yes.
0: Okay, perfect. All right. Well, we are going to get back into the music right after a couple words.
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0: All right, we are going to get back into some music. And what are we going to hear next, Michaela?
1: We're going to start off with a number from 21 Pilots. You may have more notoriously heard their song Stressed Out from Blurry Face, but this one, I think, is a more memorable number from their lesser loved album, Scaled and Icy. It's called Redecorate.
0: All right, here we go.

0: All right, we are back. And in that last set, we finished the set with Little Sugar Cubes off of Life's Too Good with Delicious Demon. And the rest of the set was Michaela's stuff. What do we hear on the rest of the set there, Michaela?
1: The last one you heard before that was an Evanescence cut called Farther Away. It's from their album Lost Whispers, which is actually a B-side album of unreleased recordings, which is cool.
0: Nice.
1: Then before that, you got a segment of the Goo Goo Dolls' Soldier, which is off their album Something for the Rest of Us, where John was inspired by a letter, a fan letter that he had received from somebody who was dealing with their husband coming back from the war in Iraq, and he became very inspired by that, so he wrote the whole album inspired by that. And then we started off with 21 Pilots' Redecorate, which is on Scaled and Icy.
0: Nice. Excellent. That was a great set. All right, well, we are going to get back into some more music right after this.
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0: All right, we are going to finish off the show here, get ready for this week's edition of the Black Sheep Farm. Thanks to my guests, Michaela and Al, for coming in and playing some music with me this morning. Thank
5: it
0: you, guys.
5: It was our pleasure.
0: Yeah, that was fun. All right, we're going to finish off the show with a little traffic. We're going to finish off with the last two songs on side A of Low Spark of High Heel Boys, starting with the title track. And I'll be back next Saturday for another edition of the Breakfast Buffet. In the meantime, have a great week and be safe out there, everyone.

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1: Good morning, good morning, and welcome to the Black Sheep Farm. I'm Mary Jane, hanging out here with y'all for the next couple of hours and making every effort I can to make your Saturday morning a much better place to be. So thanks for hanging out here with me. We're going to start out with some nice, mellow Native American waltz music. You find that interesting? Well, my mother loves to waltz. And, 90 years old, she doesn't waltz much anymore. But I'll tell you what, that woman could do it in her time. This is the Turtle Island Waltz by Robert Tree Cody and Will Clipman here on the Black Sheep Farm.

I think about how I'm doing, but I don't know what I'm thinking. Shattering into shadow light, reflecting thoughts I can't relieve. My heart doesn't hurt anymore, but my soul does. Maybe that's what souls are for, to take the hurt the heart can't take. The heart can't take. Distance, playing tag, playing tricks with whatever it is I can't find. My weaknesses are my band-aids, covering for how I don't bleed. In all the stones I threw, some were for flinging, some were for bringing, and some I never knew. I never knew.

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Some things are private between me and the dead, and some of the rest is better off left unsaid. My heart doesn't hurt anymore, but my soul does. Maybe that's what souls are for, to take the hurt the heart can't take. The heart can't take.

0: fun here. I'm Mary Jane, and it has been a lovely morning here in the station. Brian Boru had guests on his show, and we love talking music and records, and that was very delightful. I hope you were tuned in for that. And if not, that's okay. You can go back and check it out at your leisure in our archives at radioboise.org. You can also do all kinds of groovy stuff there. And, oh, yeah, and check out our bling stash. Yeah, well, whatever you want to call it. I got a really cute little nug jug, but we won't call it that. But that's what I just call it. But cute little thing with our logo on it and a little wire top cap on it and a little shot glass. And, hey, that just makes the party so much more fun. And that's why we're fun around here. We just heard from John Trudell. Well, that wasn't such a fun song, but it was a very, very good song. Doesn't Hurt Anymore, from his album Bone Days. And sometimes if I listen to that song in the wrong mood, I'll have a very difficult time coming back on the microphone right afterwards. So anyway, and we did start off with Robert Cody and Will Clipman, the Turtle Island Waltz, and I really like that a lot. So were you getting up and waltzing? No, I was not. I am clumsy. So, I do my best to stay on 2 feet. So, I'll be right back, though. Don't touch that dial. I've got some really important messages to share with you.
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0: All righty then, back into the tunes here on the Black Sheep Farm. We are starting this next set off with Melanie. This is from her album, Beautiful People. And this is a little song that got stuck in my head the other day. And I haven't shared it in a while, so I'm going to share it with you this morning. Look what they've done to my song, Ma. Look what they've done.

Come on and listen in. In all my years of listening to radio, some good, some bad, I've made a few simple observations. And here's a funny thing about a station that lets its own people make the playlists. People tend to listen to them. KRBX. Y'all are welcome here.

0: And you are listening to Government Mule here on the Black Sheep Farm. That was their cover of Whiter Shade of Pale. That's from an album called Dub Side of the Mule. Good stuff on that album. And good stuff right here on the Black Sheep Farm with me, Mary Jane, hanging out here with you good people every Saturday morning from 9 to 11. And I plan to be doing this for a very long time. So, hey, thanks, y'all, for tuning in and turning on. We heard some other good tunes there. Oh, let's see, before Government Mule, we heard from the David Nelson Band, Sweet at the Mission. Sweet as in, you know, like a hotel suite, but not quite. That's from their album, Once in a Blue Moon. And we also heard, before that, we heard from Moon Alice down California way, as is the David Nelson Band. From Moon Alice, we heard American Dream Rag. Totally dig that song. And we did start off this morning with Melanie and Look What They've Done to My Song, Ma. You know, that stuff's still going on, and I don't like it. Not one little bit. I'll be right back after these very important messages.
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0: 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Yes!
1: Yes, indeed. Ooh, look, it's almost the top of the hour. You're listening to the Black Sheep Farm. I'm Mary Jane. And for me, the top of the hour means I better skedaddle out there and put some money in that parking meter, because at 10 o'clock on in down this part of downtown Boise, you put money in the meter or you pay the price later. So, yes, I did learn that lesson the hard way. So anyway, I'm going to play a little bit of informational stuff for you and get right back in the tunes while I waddle on up there and pay my dues. I'll be back.
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5: 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I dig deep in the dusty vinyl mines, dredging up nuggets of the flat black wax they say is back in fashion. 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It's the gamut from good to bizarrely bad. Do you like surprises? 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Or if you're more adventurous, you could listen to Two Ducks and a Pollywog, Friday nights 8 to 10, and get your ears cleaned out.

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0: And that is Katie Pruitt with her song Grace Has a Gun here on the Black Sheep Farm on Community Radio KRBX 89.9 or 93.5 FM.
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0: So many wonderful nonprofits here in the Treasure Valley, and I'm very proud to share the information for every one of them that I can here on the Black Sheep Farm. I'm Mary Jane, and I am apologizing for only telling you what one of the songs in the last set was, and I just went about my merry way. But yes, we did hear from Katie Pruitt, Grace Has a Gun. Before that, we heard from Pistolani's Best Years of My Life. That's from their album, Interstate Gospel. And then we started that set out with Clay Parker and Jody James singing Katie's Blues from their album, The Lonesomest Sound That Can Sound. And there we go. Three songs that kind of get me moody sometimes. So there you have it. You in a mood? Sorry. Hey, this will cheer you up. This is some incredible bongo band. I mean, come on, bongos, if that doesn't cheer you up, then maybe the next song after that, Gilberto Gil, that's from 1971. Got some from him, too. So here we go. Apache by the incredible bongo band. Bom, bom, bom.

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1: 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I host the Juke Joint here on Radio Boise, and I'm also known as Dave Victor's soul sister. Every Sunday, Dave is your soul ally. 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
4: That's right, y'all. Everyone wants to look snazzy. Hey, it's about that time. I'm Mary Jane. You have been listening to The Black Sheep Farm on Community Radio KRBX, and it is just about time for me to say adios until next Saturday. And we'll do this dance again, just a little different. Different tunes, different beat. Yeah, it's all good. We're versatile. Anyway, we just heard some pretty good music there. We just heard from Avi Kaplan, Change on the Rise, and Canal before that, All Things Change. We also heard from Skin Shape, Live by the Day. That was a trippy tune. And I believe we started out up there with People Everywhere, Still Alive by Kruang Bin. And I believe that was it. But we are going to end today's show with a couple of tunes. I think I have enough time for both. We're going to hear some Alabama Shakes. Yes, Hold On. And a really cool cover of Franklin's Tower by Slightly Stupid. They're not slightly stupid, but they are really cool. Alrighty, folks. Have a lovely, lovely Saturday. Enjoy this beautiful autumn weather. And have a wonderful week. Be kind to each other. Be kind to yourself. And let your freak flag fly. Bye-bye.

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1: 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Based in Boise and representing conservation groups, Native American tribes, and concerned citizens in 11 Western states to protect the West's natural treasures now and into the future. 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
5: 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It's another wonderful Saturday, and we're going to jump into some new music right now. This is from Chile One, Mr. Zambia, Harmonize, and Onassis. The song is By Neighbor.

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3: All right, we're going to jump back into some music. We listened to Hot Kid with Baba, Nandy and Marlou with Somebody, Mr. Easy, Sham, and Dre Skull with Remember That. We had CK off his new album Danger Boy, that was Sheji, Maya Kun with Kuliba, and we start off this set with Chili One, Mr. Zambia, and Ba Neighbor. We're going to jump into this next set. This one, we're going to start off with a brand new set from Ghanaian artist Tiny after not making some music in a while. So this is a new release from him. This is called Imifa.

And that was a new track from Pasuma. That was Advice. We had Roga Roga off their Bilingual El Bimi Nji. That was the Domes song. We had DJ Jewan and Wayala with Free Your Mind. And we started off this set with Tiny and Emifa. We got some more great stuff coming. Stay tuned. We'll be right back with some reggae.

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13: All right, we're jumping back into some more. This is a brand new track, Haiti on the Go, with many artists, Jerry Wood, Wyclef, Boogie Banton, and more.
14: Mm-hmm.

Everything global. Yeah. Anyway, the link there, we have to find. In a the game, we are one of a kind.

0: And that was Beanie Man with Old Dog Like Me from the Dollar Sign Rhythm album. We had Little Hero with Keep On Shining, New Kids with Upwards, Elaine, Sean Tizzle with Yes I, Kip Rich with Wookfa, and we start off this set with Jerry Wanda, Wyclef Jean, Buju Benton, and Top Hat with Haiti on the Go. We got some more great stuff coming. Stay tuned. We'll be right back after this quick break from our sponsors.
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0: And that was Zakalara with Fick America, My Money. Yemi Alade and Tinny with Away from It's Yemi Alade, her newest album. We had Mastercraft and Toliban with Party Starter. We had Willie Paul with his song Washechi. We start off this set with Sukari and Stone Boy, Beta Wujin. We are getting closer to the end. We still got a couple more sets to go, so we're going to jump into that right after this quick break.
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0: na kati ya Dar es Salaam. 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

0: And welcome back. That was May D with his new single, Hello. We had Daddy Moose with Bounce Dancing. Weasel Malcolm Mayanga with Omotu Part 2. Clever J with Bala Mwizo. Alikos with Nukape Love, Nakupenda. And we start off this set with Chala, Afro Station, and Diamond Platinums with Shu. We are coming down to the last set, so we are going to jump into some more music, but first we got to take a quick break and we'll be right back.
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0: Oi, this is Mandala Zeffa from the band Smoking Space Pygmies, and you're listening to KRBX 89.9 FM, Caldwell, Boise, and also Hood Downtown on Translator Channel K228EK, Garden City. Like I said, I'm Mandala Zeffa.
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0: beep, beep, beep. That was Something to Do. That was the name of the band, not just beeping being something that you can do, but you probably could on your own. You got all the equipment needed to beep, beep, beep, beep. That was I Only Notice the Beat. beat, beat, beat. Something to Do, name of the band out of Milwaukee. Fantastic band. Yeah, it's a new single. Came out yesterday on the 11th. For that, we had The Siderens, S-I-D-E-R-E-N-S. They're out of Colombia, down in South America. And that was their new single, Artemis 2, and that was also released yesterday. Yesterday was a pretty poppin' time for music. There's a lot of new releases I have on today's show that came out yesterday, so you'll probably hear that date a lot. Before that, we had, surprising, another single released on the 11th. This was Chase Long Beach with Aftershock. It was the first single released in a while, and I love it. Her voice is just is amazing. And yeah, they have a really good, got me hooked, got me wanting more, got me waiting for that EP. So really good stuff from Chase Long Beach with Aftershock. Before that, we had The Resignators with Holy Guacamole. That was off of Party Dates. The Ska anniversary for that album was the 9th of September, 2017. So it is 9 years old. The Resignators are out of Australia, I believe. Yeah, Australia. So, all the way from down under, picking it up. And we started off that set with Mustard Plug, classic Skank by Numbers. Hell of a way to start off the show, right? The original was on Big Daddy Multitude from 1993, which is an epic album. But it was also released as part of the compilation for Masterpieces, 1991-2002. The compilation was released in 2005 on the 6th of September, so 21 years ago. It's also a anniversary for Mustard Plug's Black and White album. Came out on September 11th, 2007, so 19 years ago. And it was their 6th album, I believe.
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0: Yeah. You are listening to Radio Boise. This is the super killer awesome show, SKA. What do we play? Ska, that's right. My name is Booch, and I will be your conductor on this journey through, you know, some new stuff. We got some old stuff. We got some in-between stuff. We got some classics. We got some stuff that should have been classics. We got some stuff that, you know, we'll leave you to decide. But up next, we have some new music from Death of Guitar Pop from England, backed up with The Ordinary Boys out of England as well. I believe they're from Essex. This is their newest single. It's called Full Bifta. Silky's voice is perfect.

0: Yeah, it's good stuff. That was Canalita Mindra, which means feel a little less. That was Skandalhuset out of Sweden, and that was their single that came out yesterday on the 11th. Always good stuff coming from them. That the single actually had two other songs, more of an EP. It had two other songs connected to it as well, both bangers. Heavily recommend you check them out. Before that, we had Bad Manners with Mafia. That was off of Eat the Beat from 1988. Mafia is one of my favorites, and I don't know why, that song specifically, but the me and the Mafia, Mafia, Buster Blood Vessel himself, the lead singer, with his normal name, Doug Trendle, very British name, Doug Trendle, better known as Buster Blood Vessel, celebrated his birthday this week, on the 6th of September, 1958. It makes him 68 years old. It was on the same day, his other bandmate, Andy Marson, also known as Marcus Absent, the sax player, the saxophonist, his birthday was also September 6th. Yeah, great stuff. Like I said, Mafia is one of my favorites, and Busta Blood Vessel, definitely one of those iconic figures of the second wave that stood out above the rest. Stood, what is it? Stood head and toes, tongues and toes above the rest. Very good stuff from Bad Manners. Before that, we had Dance Hall Crashers with Big Mouth. That one was off of Honey, I'm Homely, from 1997. September 9th, 1997, to be exact. That was 29 years ago. That date was huge. You were going to see a bunch of third wave specific albums that came out on that day, September 9th, 1997. Yeah, some big ones on the way, but really good stuff from Dance Hall Crashers. After that, or before that, we had The Lost Tropics from the Space Coast of Florida, so that's like Cape Canaveral area, Cape Kennedy. That was their newest EP, Searching for a Feeling, came out on September 9th. That song was called Daydreaming. Really, really good stuff. Her voice is perfect for it. It's a really cool sound to that reggae. But yeah, really good stuff. Recommend it. We started off that set with the silky voice of Silky himself. Full Bifta was the name of that song by Death of Guitar Pop with the Ordinary Boys. And yeah, Bifta, I had to look it up because I didn't know the UK slang. A Bifta is a spliff or cigarette of a type. But I believe in this context, it means give it your all. Put it into the, give it the full Bifta. You know, give it, don't half-ass it, so to speak. But yeah, really, really good stuff coming from Death of Guitar Pop. They had another one that came out relatively recently, so I don't know if they're going to string us along with singles or if they're building up to something bigger. We'll find out.
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0: Yes, indeedy. My name is Booch, and I am here for you with the Super Killer Awesome Show. We're all about ska, baby, here on KRBX. Feeling kind of lonely, I would say. On this side of the country when it pertains to ska, because everything's happening on the East Coast this weekend. We have Supernova Ska Festival over there in Virginia. I hope everybody over there that is lucky enough and fortunate enough to attend is having a blast. The who's who are over there in terms of all the other ska DJs I talked to and all the other ska, you know, my Scottians. There you go, look at that. The Scottians is usually out there right now enjoying their best life, and I can't blame them at all. So many really good bands and acts this year, are lined up for Supernova. So maybe next year, I'll see if I can do something. I'll see if I can do some sort of live on the scene, you know, interviews or reporting and stuff. That'd be pretty cool. But for now, we have the next best thing, which is ska, because ska. Up next, we have Analog Daydream. It's really good stuff. This is their newest single they dropped called The Way I Feel Tonight.

0: That was the wonderful Jeff Rosenstock, king of the ska for the third wave. I mean, I'm for the fourth wave, I guess. I don't know what you want to call that. He has definitely played a part in the evolution of ska core, and a lot of the other stuff coming out of the into what some people would argue is the fourth wave. Or at least this newest rendition of ska. He was in Bomb the Music Industry. He was in The Arrogant Sons of Bitches. He was in he was Bruce Lee Band in one iteration. He has a bunch of his solo stuff. He was here in Boise earlier this year, and I believe he's at Supernova this weekend as well. I don't know if he's headlining or not, but I remember seeing his name there. So. Somewhere he's playing right now, or this weekend. Happy birthday to you, Jeff Rosenstock. His birthday was the 7th of September, 1982, so he is 44 years old. He was also the producer and did the sound production or soundtrack for Craig of the Creek, which was a Cartoon Network show that was kind of like after Gravity Falls, same kind of style, Steven Universe, that same sort of California art style, or Caltech style, or whatever you want to call it. Really good, and it helps spread ska to another generation. So I got to give props where it's due. Jeff Rosenstock, happy birthday, sir, and may you have many, many more. For that, we had Madness.
1: Madness.
0: That was A Town with No Name. There was no lyrics in that one. It was a dub, but I liked that it was different. It was a little different. It was very Western-y, spaghetti Western-y, and they nailed it. It was the B-side to Shut Up, which was the single that celebrated its anniversary this week. The single Shut Up came out on the 11th of September, 1981. So it is 45 years old. And like I said, that was the B-side, The Town with No Name. But really good stuff from Madness, always is. Before that, we had The Japanese Pride. That was Do It, Do It, Do It, Do It. It was off of their new EP, Triple P, PPP. EP Triple P PPP. Yeah, there you go. And that was released a couple days ago on the 9th of September. Definitely more pop punk than anything, but they throw a skank in there every so often. So, you know, I'll give them their props. It's good stuff. Before that, we had Herb and Life out of Phoenix with the song No Borders. That was off of their newest EP, Morning, Noon, and Night. It came out on August 28th. So, really, really good stuff coming out of Phoenix there. Definitely a little more white boy reggae or bagpack reggae, whatever you want to call it. But it's cool. They threw in a lot of different styles in there as well to kind of just break it up and make it so it wasn't just reggae, and I can really appreciate that. And speaking of other styles, before that we had Analog Daydream, which was pretty hardcore. And then it pops into that reggae, that super fast reggae, and really good stuff. Really good blend of genres there to really, you know, make it super interesting and fun to listen to. That was The Way I Feel Tonight. That was their newest single. Once again, that was Analog Daydream.
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0: 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This is the Super Killer Awesome Show, SKA. We play ska. It's actually, I know, it's like it was meant to be, huh? It's like Lou Gehrig getting Lou Gehrig's disease. What are the chances of that? So many dangers is the name of the band coming up next. They're out of Providence, Rhode Island, and this is their brand new single called The Boy Who Can't Get Clean.

0: the 20th anniversary, essentially. They're out of Ontario, Canada. Yeah, but really good. They're super punky, just punch in the face punk. But they got a ska, and they got horns, and, you know, really, really good. For that, we had Stop the Presses. That was Terminator off the album Got It from 2022. Always appreciative of Stop the Presses. They were super nice when they came to town. I was in a band that opened for them. And just great people. I mean, just the most hospitable people you could have possibly imagined for a show. And just, yeah, great people. Allie is amazing. It was a birthday for Rick as well, the Rick Murata, the drummer for Stop the Presses. His birthday was September 10th. So happy birthday, Rick. Keep drumming. Keep doing the good thing. He was a really cool dude. Got a really, really BA beard. But he's super cool dude. For that, we had Bruce Lee Band with Do the Politicians. What a great song. Do the Politicians Even Know? Everything Will Be All Right, My Friend is the name of that album. It is an incredible album. Every album by Bruce Lee Band is an incredible album. But that one specifically just kills it every time. Every time I listen to it, I can listen to it start to finish in one sitting and be golden. It originally came out in 2014 on the 9th of September. So every time, like I said, Bruce Lee Band, all their albums are great, but that one, that's a step up too. So if you get a chance. Before that, we had UB40 featuring Chrissy Hynde from The Pretenders. That was a version of I Got You Babe that was off of Bagarhythm from 1985. It was a birthday for Chrissy Hynde. Her birthday was the 7th of September. She also has another ska connection. She was the backup vocals for Nightclub originally, which is pretty cool on the original Specials album. And then obviously she went on to do so much more. She got away from the chain gang, so to speak. And did got her own career rolling, but pretty cool version of that with I Got You Babe with UB40. We started off that set with So Many Dangers. That was The Boy Who Can't Get Clean. Great band out of Rhode Island.
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0: 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This is a super killer awesome show. We play ska, a lot of ska, rock steady, you know, every pretty much form of that branch, that tree is good in our book. It's a big deal going on over there on the East Coast right now. Supernova Ska Festival is in full effect. One of the gentlemen over there, Mikey Rude, lucky enough to go over there. He's a DJ, and he has his own show running at about 10 o'clock in the morning, Mountain Time. If you check out the Mixlr app, he is that same old show. He is DJ Mikey Rude. If you like ska, and I mean you're listening, so maybe, you can go ahead and start out your morning on Saturdays with that show, 10 a.m. to 1 p.m., right before my show starts. And then you can check me out on my ska show. See, look at that. It's just one whole skankin' Saturday. One of the bands that he's probably hanging out with right now, they're on stage, I believe. I don't know if it's right now, but I know it's on Saturday. This is the Doom Stompers out of New York. Fantastic newer band off of Bad Time Records. It is a birthday for Kay McCaney, the lead singer. Her birthday is September 10th. It's a pretty good birthday. It's my birthday, too. But it is Kay's birthday, and she's a wonderful voice. This is the Doom Stompers with their song, Political Jokes.

Hold on, just wanted to. Shut up.

0: Yeah, I'm going to cut that off. I don't like playing sirens on the radio if I can help it, for obvious reasons. That was Inspector 7. The album The Infamous came out on September 9th, 1997. That was one of those albums that I've mentioned before. There are actually three of those albums in this set. That was Inspector 7, as I mentioned. The song was called Hub City Stompers. And I chose that because once Inspector 7 went on hiatus and disbanded, the Remnants got together and called themselves Hub City Stompers. And that we've actually opened for them before here in Boise. Fantastic people as well. Like I said, I mean, everybody who I've played with in the ska community has been incredibly graceful and respectful. I got to say, I haven't really played with anybody that was an all around, you know, POS or anything like that. So, yeah, very, very good people and great album. Before that, we had MU330, the song Fragile off of Crab Rangoon, another one of those September 9th albums, 1997. It was released on Asian Man. Love MU330, that super signature sound they have on their horns. Yeah, really good stuff. Dan Pothast, who was as well in that song, in the Bruce Lee Band song from earlier. Dan Pothast and Jeff Rosenstock, who you heard earlier as well, are both members of that iteration of Bruce Lee Band. I think at one point, it was in the very beginning, it was RX Bandits. And then, who was it after that? It was somebody. I'll think of it and I'll get back to you. It was another band it was definitely RX Bandits, and there was another iteration, and the current iteration is Jeff Rosenstock and Dan Pothast from MU330. But anyway, before that song we had Goldfinger with This Lonely Place off of Hang Ups. I always kind of, for some reason, it always reminded me of the Sesame Street song. I don't know why, for some reason, this starts off with that, but dun, dun, dun, dun, dun, dun, dun. Really good stuff though from Goldfinger, showing that they were still punking it out in 1997, another one of the September 9th albums. For that, we had The Slackers with, Axes, which is a great song. Close My Eyes is a fantastic album. Skonniversary for it was 2003, September 9th. So it missed the other ones by about 6 years, but same date. Vic Ruggiero, just obviously fantastic stuff on that. Before that, we had started the set with the Doom Stompers, with that great line, political jokes. The problem with political jokes is they often get elected. Happy, happy birthday to Kay McCaney, the lead vocalist as well.
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0: Yep, we have one more set for you today on this show. It's a good one. We said I'm going to do the Bucci for this set. For those of you that are new to the show, the Bucci is a non-ska band playing a ska show, playing a ska song. In this case, it's a band called Shelter. Which is more of a hardcore punk band. But every so often, you know, they skanked it out, because punk and ska usually go hand in hand. As mentioned before in passing, it was my birthday earlier this week. I didn't want to play any of the songs that I have appeared on or anything like that, specifically because I only have limited time and I want to be able to get it out to the bands that, you know, other bands that should be heard because it's good music. However, this is a funny one. This is not reflective of my birthday. The song is called Alone on My Birthday by Shelter. I was surrounded by loved ones, obviously. But this is from 1997. Once again, Shelter with Alone on My Birthday.

That was good. That was Cap Down. Pound for the Sound is the name of that song and the album. It was its anniversary for that album, September 10th, 2001, 25 years ago. Before that, it was really good stuff. I love you, Cap Down. That whole era of British ska is probably one of my favorites. Call Me Malcolm, Cap Down, Lightyear, Random Hand. I mean, just there's a bunch of them there. And they're all fantastic. Before that, we had Andres Carter and Javier Villarino, with their version of Artabella, and it featured Smoke and Mirrors sound system, Mr. John Roy, probably over there Supernova right now. Fantastic cover of that song, originally by Ken Booth from 1970, but they released that one yesterday, and it's just incredible. By the way, I looked up when I was talking about Dan Potthast earlier. I didn't even realize it was actually in the middle of his set at Supernova on the headliner stage. And I believe now it's Catbite, followed by the Agrolites. And I am so green with envy right now. But before that, Andres Carter and Cotter and Javier Villarino song, we had Save Ferris with Super Spy. That was off of It Means Everything. That was another one of those September 9th, 1997 albums that came out. Very crowded day. And actually, weirdly enough, that Shelter song we started the set off with was also a Sconiverse Rates double. It's a threefer, I guess, somehow, because not only is it a Bucci being a hardcore band playing ska, not a traditional ska band playing ska, it is Alone on My Birthday, which is birthday-themed for my birthday this week, and it was a Sconiversary for the album Beyond Planet Earth, which came out this week as well. So look at that. Combo breaker right there. Really good stuff. Yeah, it's been a fantastic day so far. It'd be better if I was in Virginia enjoying Supernova Ska Fest, but, you know, I'm pretty good here. I got a lot of family I'm going to go back home to, go outside in this beautiful weather and play with my boys for a little bit. Yeah, just kind of enjoy the summer while it lasts, right? I got one more for you. It is a birthday. We're going to finish it off with Tokyo Ska Paradise Orchestra, because why wouldn't we? One of the best. And it is a birthday for Masahiko Kitahara. He is the trombone player, one of the founding members of Tokyo Ska Paradise Orchestra. So I did put something off of their debut album because it did come out in 1990, which is my birth year. So I had to kind of give it a little props there. And it's also just a fantastic album. This is going to be Hit the Road, Jack, because what better way to end the show, right? I love y'all. Be well. Be good. Be good to each other, right? Have a great one, guys.

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Thank you so much for being here with me today. I am super excited. We have a theme show today, and I've been waiting to do this one for a while. We are in Habibi Funk for All. Yes, we are going to hear some amazing tracks from one of the coolest reissue record labels of all time, Habibi Funk. But we're also going to hear other tracks from around the same time around the Arab world that are not necessarily reissued with the label. And I'm really excited to get through a bunch of great music today. And you're probably, oh my god, wait, you're shadowboxing as your bike bed right now? Yeah, I know, it's crazy. But we are going to be having all of the mic bed music as well from artists that are featured on this label and also from around the world. And I can't wait to share some more like little fun facts with all of you throughout the show, but kind of like last week, going to keep the mic breaks nice and short so we can get through as much music as we possibly can. Right now, beneath my voice right now is Ahmed Malik with Omar Gatlado. This is a great track that Habibi Funk reissued for us in 2016. So

show today with one of my favorite tracks ever, Ihsan Al-Munzar with the 1979 track called Jamila. This one you can find on the release called Belly Dance Disco, and it's just so, so sweet and so, so good. Sweet peeps, we're going to take that quick little break and get back with some more music. I'm Santa Mia. 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

0: Ooh, baby. I hope that you are all enjoying this playlist so far. I am having a great, great time over here. Sweet people, you are listening to Party of One here and only here on Radio Boise. This is a very special Habibi Funk for All show, and I hope that you enjoy all of this amazing music from around the Arab-speaking world. Just so good. Beneath my voice right now for my mic bed, we have La Playa from Omar Khorshid. This one you can find on the 1992 release Belly Dance Volume 1. Got another track in there from Amin Malek. That one was Kasbah, released by Habibi Funk Records in 2021. Another Habibi Funk Records release from 2023 came on before with Sharif Megabarne. He will be on a Euro tour this fall and winter. So if you happen to be in like Stockholm, Barcelona, Brussels, any places like that, maybe take a look to see if he'll be in town. We heard the track called Tarator off of the release Marzipan. Before that, Bob Destiny with Wang Bang. Love that track. It's so much fun. This one reissued in 2017 via Habibi Funk. And sometimes I wonder, like, why are certain tracks included? Because I'm not sure if you know this, but Bob Destiny is not originally from the Arab-speaking world at all. I think he was actually born in Puerto Rico, I want to say, but ended up leaving the U.S. in the late 60s and moved to Algeria to teach music at the Algerian National Theater and released a bunch of music, one of which is the track that we just heard. So really kind of a fun little piece of history there, and makes a lot of sense why it would be included in our show today, and especially on the release that this was featured on. You can find this one on Habibi Funk, an eclectic selection of music from the Arab world. This is Habibi Funk number 7. Before that, the Scorpios with Mashena came on before. We got George Asaye with Bouchard. This one originally released in 1974. And started off with Rasha with Azara Ahat. This one came out in 1997. And I just love how different dialects of Arabic sound. And if you love the sound of Sudanese Arabic, Rasha should definitely be in your mix. Sweet people, we are going to take a quick little break here and get back with some more music. I'm Santa Mia, you are you, and I will just see you in a quick couple of maybe seconds here soon.
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4: All of you, the black, the white, the red, the brown, and the yellow. Because I believe that we are God's bouquet, the children of love.
5: Ah, yes, sir, that sure is right, kids. And now you remember, the best way to make a friend is to be a friend.

0: Ziad al-Rabbani with the 1985 track called For Sure, just came on right before our little break. Magdi al-Husseini with the Musique de Carnaval came on before that. You can find this one on the 2021 Habibi Funk release called Habibi Funk, an eclectic selection of music from the Arab world, part 2. That one is Habibi Funk number 15. Dua before that with the single called Hadithuni. And we started off with LW Khan and from the artist El Shab, Arab So Good, out in 1993. Sweet people, I hope that you're all enjoying the show here today on Party of One. Like I said, Habibi Funk for all. We're listening to some great music released by the iconic reissue label Habibi Funk Records, but also getting some music that is outside that label, but still an amazing part of the Arab-speaking world. So I really hope that you're enjoying all of this music. I'm in Malik Beneath My Voice right now with Leila et les Autres. Love every single song that he has put out, and I don't think that will ever stop for me. We're going to hear a little bit more from him later in the show as well, probably during some mic breaks. But sweet peeps, you know the drill. We have to take a quick little break every now and again, hear from our friends around the world and around the valley before we get back with some more music. And we've already passed the top of the hour, which means we got to do this.
1: 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You're tripping out on the hottest sounds in the valley. 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Also heard downtown on Translator Channel K2280K Garden City. Come on, take a wild ride. Yeah.
2: Tim, remember me, huh? 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
1: 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Is that you, girl?
2: 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I'm Beatrice, and you're Tim. 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

Welcome back, sweet people. You are listening to Party of One. I am your host, Santamia, and I hope that all of you are enjoying the show today. I am having a blast. Beneath my voice right now, Ahmed Fakhroun with Ansani. Oh, great little track right here. Ooh, love, love, love it. Before we started this little break, we got Furkat El Ard with Enta Zerni. You can find this one on the 2022 Habibi Funk Records release, Ognea. This one, Habibi Funk number 19. So good. The Scorpions and Saif al-Bakr with Forza Saida came on before that. You can find this one on the 2018 Habibi Funk release, Jazz, Jazz, Jazz. Another track from Georgette Saye, that was Ye Ye Ye Nasini. This one also out in 1974, just like the one we heard earlier in the show called Bouchard. What else did we get in there? Another Sharif Megabarne track, this one 2024, Stella Marina. This one was really popular when it came out on this cool little Habibi Funk release called Hamra Red. Omar Khorshid in there with Popcorn. This one you can also find on Oriental Rare Groove, Rare Funky Songs from Arabic World, released in 2020 from Wagram Music. And we started off with a new reissue from Habibi Funk Records. This one, Khaled Al-Ray with Zanik. This is crazy. It's Libyan disco. What? Another brick in the wall cover? What? Honestly, say no more. I'm here for it. So good. This release just came out in June or so. It's called A Selection of Music from Libyan Tapes, Habibi Funk number 31. And oh my gosh, it is just so good. I've been absolutely addicted to listening to it. So I hope that if this was your first time hearing that, you were like, oh yeah, this is where it's at. So good. Sweet people, chat box is open, radioboise.org/chat. I realize I haven't said that at all during the show, and we're, you know, more than halfway through, and I'm so sorry about that. But yep, chat box is open, radioboise.org/chat. If you love Party of One just as much as I do, you can also find me on Instagram, partyofone.krbx, or Facebook is more your thing. You can search up This Is Party of One. Gonna have some fun themes coming up for this fall radiothon, which I cannot believe is really, really soon. Let's talk about that really. All right, sweet people, you know what? Let's go straight into the next song. I cannot wait for this one. Off of the release called Egyptian Jazz from Salah Ragbag, we are going to hear a really great track called Egypt Strut. You are listening to Party of One.

Sweet people, thank you so much for listening to the show today. I really hope that all of you enjoyed it just as much as I did. We just heard Malik Mohammed with Rui Ya Hafira. This one also released on Habibi Funk number 7. That one came out in 2017. So good. Before that, another track from Sharif Megabarne. That was Che Munir. This one also out on the 2023 Habibi Funk Records release, Marzipan. Fadul came on before that with Basila Habibti. This one out in 2017 as well. Al Masarin with Mafatshi Lay. This one came out on Modern Music, Habibi Funk number 6. I cannot believe I only played one track from that release. I'm just going through the whole playlist and I'm like, what? This is one of my favorite Habibi Funk Records reissues. Definitely check it out if you've not really done a deep dive. This may be a good place to start. Yep, Habibi Funk number 6, Modern Music. Highly recommend. And we started off that last set with Salah Ragba with Egypt Strut. You can find this one on the 2017 album Egyptian Jazz. Absolute classic. So good. And I mean, I can't say anything more about it. It's just amazing. I love it so much. Salah Ragba with the Cairo Jazz Band, and it's amazing. If you're looking for a good little introduction to some good Egyptian jazz, I highly recommend checking out that album. Sweet people, we are rounding out the end of the show here today, and I cannot believe it. Time really does fly when you're having fun. I know I say that every week, but some shows, they really do a lot. Thank you to everybody who has kept me some company during the show, whether you've texted me or went in the chat box at radioboise.org/chat or hit me up on Instagram or sent me an email. Yeah, you can send me emails. partyofone.krbx@gmail.com. I have one last track for you here today, and I'm really excited about this one. I thought it wasn't going to squeak in during the show, but I think it's going to be a good one to end out Party of One today. Yes, we are going to finish out with Raja Zar and the track called Give Me Disco. Make sure to go nowhere. The agenda is coming on next and will totally rock your world. If you love the show, let me know. Maybe I'll have to do another one in the near future. Habibi Funk for All Part 2, maybe? We'll see. Sweet people, I am Santamia. You are you. I can't wait to see you this time next week, 3 to 5 p.m. for more Party of One fun. Until then, Santamia is... maybe, potentially? Yes, I'm signing off.

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1: Good afternoon, everybody. You are listening to The Agenda here on Radio Boise. And I say good afternoon, I probably need a little bit more of a good midday, good evening. Is IDJ Nomi coming to you live on August... Oh, that's wrong. Saturday, September 12th, 2026. I hope y'all are doing well. If you're listening to it live, welcome. And if you're listening to it in the future, I hope time has been good to you and you have been good to yourself. I was not here last week, but y'all had a great show. DJ Lo and DJ Kevin rocked it out of the park. I was actually on the coast. I was in Newport, Oregon for a friend's birthday. And I listened to the show just staring at the ocean. And it was a lot of fun. They had a blast. Their banter was great. I do miss having a co-host sometimes because of that banter. But it was a great show, and I'm so happy they were able to cover it. And now I'm happy to be back. You just heard a new one from Tisha that was All Night Long, a single released this year, 2026, through Major Recordings. Pretty much all dance music. Chill, vibey, dance music. All show long, because that's what typically what I do. And I just want to have fun, and it's going to be a good time, and I think we're all gonna chill. I mean, look, weather's not too hot, the sun's still out, but like the days are getting a little bit shorter, so I just want to, you know, let's embrace that last little bit of sunlight, have a good time, and I hope you get to dance with me a little bit. So we're gonna dive right into the set. This is Crystal Clear. This is their song Project X featuring Sophie Royer. I hope you enjoy. Now let's vibe, y'all. Thank you so much.

0: There was another one. My brain cannot function right now, but you know what? It's a vibe, and it's super cool. We started off that set with Crystal Clear. That was Project X. That was featuring Sophie Royer, a single that was released this year through Cold Tonic. What a fun way to start off the show today. It is wild. Boise is crazy right now. What? There's so many things happening. I always forget that September is so action-packed with events happening over the weekend. Like, we have Art in the Park. I know there's a motorcycle thing going on because I've seen a lot of those and they're really loud. And, you know, I'm not going to judge anyone from doing it, but I'm just like, wow, so many more motorcycles. But a lot of really cool things happening. And I know, I think Pride is next week, along with, is it Hyde Park Fair? I don't know what that's called, but there's a lot of things happening in September. Very exciting to see downtown busy. I know, I think there's a football game tonight as well. So I hope everyone is having a blast if they're out and about doing their thing. Like I said, last week I was on the coast and I could talk about it for hours. It was such a great trip. You know, when you drive into the coast, going through the Idaho and the eastern Oregon parts, I'm always like, ugh, desert. But once you start seeing those trees and the greenery, it might get a little cloudy, a little rainy. That is nice. And when we saw that ocean, I could talk about it for hours. But I won't, because I want to make sure we can take a quick break so we can listen to some of our underwriters. So, do not change the dial. You're listening to The Agenda here on Radio Boise. It is I, DJ Nomi, and I'm so happy to have y'all here on this wonderful Saturday. I will be right back.
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0: Alrighty, welcome back, everyone. If you're tuning in just now, hello. You're listening to The Agenda. I am DJ Nomi, and it is a good day. Alright, let's delve into the next set. It's all fun. It's all dance. There's a lot of good stuff in this next set. This one is an artist I haven't heard of before, but I know the remix, the person who did the remix, or the group that did the remix, so I really want to delve in. This is Mochak, I believe, and it's called Da Funk. It's featuring Joni, and it's the Confidence Man remix. Y'all know my love for Confidence Man. So, I hope y'all maybe getting up on your feet, or if you're sitting down and tapping your toes, dancing, bobbing your head to the music, you know, brings me joy. That's what I'm just doing down here while I'm here in the station, just sitting and vibing. Sometimes I spin around in my chair a few times. Who knows? Anyway, I hope you enjoy. This is Da Funk.

0: Welcome back, everyone. You just heard a new one from Blondish. That was their song, or single, excuse me, How I'm Feeling, that came out this year through Mason Arts. Before that, we had a new one. This was a Coco and Breezy remix of a song by Forrester. This is I Can See You Everywhere, the Coco and Breezy remix, single released this year through Sony Music. Before that, we had Aluna George, who I love. It's either Aluna George or Aluna. They're so great. And that was them with George Reed. That was called Call Me Your Girl, single released this year through Future Disco. Prior to that, we had Jay Wara's new single. That was Talk, single, again, released this year through Tool Room Productions. I always love when Jay Wara releases a new track. And they do it pretty regularly, which means they're just always on top of it. And they know they have the good beats. And I love it. They have such a plethora of good dance music. And we started off with Mochalk's Da Funk featuring Joni at the Confidence Man remix. That was from the Da Funk featuring Joni remixes, released this year through Nervous Records. Y'all, you ever have those like weeks where you're just super busy and you're just doing all the things and you just get really tired? I worked a couple doubles the last couple days, and I've just been trying to get my fitness journey in, you know, trying to walk a lot more, typically around like 8 to 10 miles a day, doing my thing, and start doing abs again. Weird. I know. Who knows? It's fine. I'm just navigating it. And man, am I whooped today. But you know what? The music is bringing me out of that sleepiness and letting me vibe and have a good time and dance. And you know, it's a Saturday, and it's going to be fun. It's going to be good. And I just told you my entire life story. So you know what? We're all in a good place. I'm going to take a quick break. Let you listen to some Underwriters. Do not change that dial. Unless you want to. You are a human with your own free will. Hello. I'll be right back.
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Welcome back. Hello, hello. Okay, let's jump in. This next song might be in one of my top songs of the week. I don't know. I mean, there's so many good jams. And like, you know, when you're listening to dance music and all the oons, you know, all of them just have really good bops, you know. And for some odd reason, this one sticks out. I do not know why. But my friends, this is DJ Boring, who I've definitely played in the past, and Luc Van Dyke. This is their song, Precious Diamond. I almost wanted to say it like Rihanna, but that's totally not appropriate. I recently just, not to side note, but I'm going to side note, recently saw a meme of what's her name when they were doing, God, what's it called? The like password, and it was what's her name from Broad City. And they said, like, the word was Rihanna, and she said diamond in a specific way. And it's ridiculous, but that's what made me think of that. Anyways, that was a long way to say we're going to listen to a song called Precious Diamond by DJ Boring. I hope you enjoy, and thank you for listening to my rambles.

0: Alrighty, y'all. You just heard Tamaguchi's Hot Night single release this year, released through B4. Prior to that, we had Arlo Parks. That was their song Heaven, the Jacques Green remix, released through Transgressive Records. I always love when artists like Arlo Parks, where you wouldn't really think, maybe this is just my thought, where you really wouldn't think, how are we going to get a remix out of some of their music? And then that comes along and it just like opens up such a wide, what am I looking for? It opens up so many opportunities for so many artists for remixes. I mean, that's normal, typical, but I don't know. It's always exciting when you don't expect it. And then you see it and you go, hey. Before that, we had Bad Tuner and Polina. That was All My Feelings. That came out this year through Independent Co. And we started off with DJ Boring and Luke Van Dijk's Precious Diamond, released through Warner Music UK Limited this year. All right, yeah, we are an hour into the agenda. It's always wild when time goes by so fast doing this show. But I hope y'all have been having a good time so far. You got one more hour with me. It's going to be a blast. I'm very excited. So I'm going to take a quick break. See y'all real soon. And I hope you enjoy some words from our underwriters. I'll be right back.
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0: Alrighty. Welcome, welcome back. You are listening to The Agenda here on Radio Boise. If you're just now tuning in, hello, welcome to Hour 2. I had a lot of great music I played earlier, all stuff that's come out this last year, especially this last month. I played some new Blondish, some Arlo Parks remix. I got to play some new Jaywara, new Tisha, who I am obsessed with. And then I replayed the Cherry Bomb Myriad Reflector, which is one of my top songs of the year so far. So good. But yes, today it is Saturday, September 12th, 2026. If you are listening to me live right now, I hope you are having a great day. It has been a beautiful day out, and it's very enjoyable. And we don't know how many more of those we're going to have until it starts getting really cold. If you're listening to this in the future, whether it's the autumn, the winter, spring, or next summer, I hope you're doing well. And I hope that time has been good to you, and you have been good to yourself. Anyway, very excited to play more great music. This artist, I played it in the past, but they just had a brand new EP drop. It's called the Arcadia Pleasure Dome EP, and I was like, okay. It's Eliza Rose, or maybe, yeah, I think it's Eliza Rose. I need to really learn pronunciation. I've been saying that for 5 years, though, so how far has that gotten? But this is their song, Dove, from that brand new EP that just dropped. It is a good one. I hope y'all are having a wonderful, wonderful day, and I hope that you can continue to chill and have a vibey time with me. Thank you so much for listening to The Agenda. Now enjoy.